0: This is ABC News. Good morning, I'm Garrett Mundy. Prime Minister Anthony Albanese is poised to sign a major treaty with Fiji as he kicks off a frenetic week of regional diplomacy. Foreign Affairs reporter Stephen Jedgetz is in the Fijian capital, Suva.
1: Anthony Albanese landed in Suva last night and is due to sign the Vivale Union this morning with Fiji's Prime Minister Sitveni Rambuka. The deal's set to lock in much closer economic and security ties between the two nations, although it's not yet clear if it will be a formal alliance like the defence treaty Australia signed with PNG last year. After that, Mr Albanese will travel to Solomon Islands to meet Prime Minister Matthew Wale before meeting Pacific leaders in Brisbane and India's Prime Minister Narendra Modi in Melbourne.
0: A spokesperson for Meta, which owns Facebook and Instagram, will be questioned before the Royal Commission on Anti-Semitism and Social Cohesion today, Victoria Pengilly reports.
2: The inquiry is investigating the proliferation of anti-Semitism in the wake of the Bondi terror attack last year. The third block of hearings in Sydney is focusing on the role social media and traditional media companies play in spreading Jewish hate. Director of Content Policy at Meta, Benjamin Good, will be the first social media executive to face the inquiry since it started. A spokesperson for Facebook and for live streaming platform Kick will also appear. Other platforms, including X, have refused to cooperate with the commission. The ABC and SBS will appear later this week.
0: A women's safety advocate has welcomed the West Australian Premier's decision to remove a statue of Nicky Winmar following his conviction for assault. The statue outside Perth Stadium immortalised the 1993 moment Winmar lifted his shirt and pointed to his skin in a stand against racist abuse from the crowd. WA Premier Roger Cook ordered it taken down yesterday, 2 days after Winmar was found guilty in a Victorian court of assaulting a woman last year. Alison Evans from Western Australia's Centre for Women's Safety and Wellbeing says the decision sends an important message to the community.
3: For us to respond so quickly and say, we don't accept that. We don't think it's ever okay for anybody to be living in fear or to be harmed in any way. And to respond really quickly is of enormous value.
0: Two Pacific-sponsored mining companies are taking the International Seabed Authority to court. Nori, sponsored by Nauru, and Tommel, sponsored by Tonga, are subsidiaries of the Metals Company, which wants to mine minerals from the deep ocean floor. The case comes after the Metals Company pursued mining permits through the United States outside the international system overseen by the ISA. The authority launched an investigation and the two companies are now challenging whether that inquiry is legal and fair. Duncan Curry is the international legal advisor to Deep Sea Conservation Coalition, and he says the case has wider implications.
4: What we're seeing is a wrangle over an increasingly important issue, which is the deep sea mining, and the International Seabed Authority has taken longer than the deep sea miners would like to finalise the regulations. We think it's really important they don't get rushed into inadequate regulations by the pressure that's been placed on them by the mining companies.
0: The Metals Company has been contacted for comment. FIFA has delayed the start time of its upcoming World Cup match between England and Mexico due to severe weather. The new kickoff time will be 9 a.m. West Australian time. A severe weather warning was issued earlier due to thunderstorms in the area around the Azteca Stadium in Mexico City. In the AFL, Essendon interim coach Dean Solomon says his players haven't lost hope despite their 11th straight defeat after a 67-point loss to St Kilda at Docklands. The 17-15-117-7-8-50 defeat left the Bombers anchored to the bottom of the ladder with just one win in 16 matches so far this season. Solomon says his team is sticking together in a difficult period.
5: I don't think they lost hope. No, they're pretty proud individually and collectively, and it's a jumper we love and a club we love. So they're disappointed. They're still there. They want to fight until the end. They want to finish with momentum. It's very tough now. We know that. We understand that. But we won't fracture. We win together. We lose together.
0: And Collingwood's Braden Maynard and Gold Coast's Took Miller have avoided bans for making contact with umpire Nick Brown during the Magpies' win over the Suns on Saturday. Both players touched Brown during a melee, which resulted in a host of fines for players of both teams. Maynard was fined a total of $8,000 for three separate infringements, while Miller was fined $6,500. Gold Coast's Ben Long received a two-match ban for his initial contact with Maynard. Partly cloudy in Perth today, a medium chance of showers this morning and afternoon, light winds and a forecast top of 20 degrees. Right now in Perth, it's 12.7. For news at any time, you can visit our website. 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
7: 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It is 8:05. Lucas Burns with you all this week on ABC Classic Breakfast. We're starting this hour with music by Rossini, one of my favourite overtures, The Barber of Seville.

I just love a good Rossini overture. I think I've said it before. If I'm driving my car and there's one on the radio or on the CD player, if I still had a CD player, that is, I have to watch my speed, because towards the end, when the violas, the cellos and the basses have their manic runs, I always speed up. That was the overture to The Barber of Seville, music by Rossini, played by the Tasmanian Symphony Orchestra, conducted by Ola Rudner. You're listening to ABC Classic Breakfast. It is 13 past eight. Lucas Burns with you this week. I was going to say this afternoon. It feels like that already for me. On this day in 1913, Lili Borgia was awarded the Prix de Rome Music Prize for her cantata Faust et Hélène. She was just 19 and became the first woman to receive that award. It was an extraordinary honour. And this is her piece called Nocturne. It's played by Emily Sun on the violin with Andrea Lamb at the piano.

What a beautiful piece by Lily Bourgeois. That was Nocturne with Emily Sun playing violin and Andrea Lamb playing the piano. You're listening to ABC Classic Breakfast, and one of the things I love about our programmers here at ABC Classic is that whenever I'm filling in, they will always find me a band piece or a trumpet piece. And I've got a trumpet concerto for you now. This is Neruda's Trumpet Concerto in E-flat, the first movement. It's Gabor Baldowski playing.

A trumpet concerto you don't hear all that often, the trumpet concerto in E-flat major by Neruda. That was the first movement with Gabor Boldovsky playing the trumpet and the PKF Prague Philharmonia, directed from the harpsichord by Soma Dinyes. You're listening to ABC Classic. It's about to be 23 past eight. It's NAIDOC Week, and here on ABC Classic, we're celebrating with our First Nations artists, and Russell Torrance is featuring Nardi Simpson as your composer of the week. After 12 each day, and you can hear Nardi tonight as well with Joel Carnegie. This is Nardi's Wilga's Last Dance.

0: Wilga's Last Dance. It's a piece that refers to the only traditional Yuwalare melody ever recorded. And Yuwalare composer Nardi Simpson wrote that this piece is about that last melody and how we can keep breath in it. And to remember Fred Reese, the person who held onto it and kept it for us, so that we can now know that song. That was Ensemble Offspring performing it. And you can hear more of Nardi Simpson after 12 today with Russell Torrance. And then after hearing that, you can hear her from 8 o'clock with Joel Carnegie, with music by Troy Russell, Marlene Cummins, Brenda Gifford and more.
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The finale of the Symphony No. 3 in G minor by Louise Farrenc. She was a composer who was around in the mid-19th century. She was admired in her lifetime by composers like Schumann and Berlioz. She was at the centre of Parisian musical life as a teacher, composer and scholar, yet sadly her music really hasn't had the attention it deserved until more recently.

differently. And I think that symphony that we just heard a movement of is a great piece of music, stronger than some of the big works by Schumann and Mendelssohn, in my mind. That was the Insular Orchestra, conducted by Lawrence Eckelby. You're listening to ABC Classic Breakfast. It is 25 to 9. Russell Torrance will be along at 9 o'clock. And right now we're off to the opera with Juan Diego Flores.

When I hear recordings like that, I just wish I could sing tenor. Wish I could sing at all, actually. That was Juan Diego Flores, the tenor with the Giuseppe Verdi Symphony Orchestra of Milan, conducted by Carlo Rizzi. That was La Donna e Mobile from Rigoletto, music by Verdi.

Music from Haydn's String Quartet No. 28. That was the fourth movement, played by the Tin Alley String Quartet. You're listening to ABC Classic Breakfast. It is 18 minutes to 9. And today, on this day in 1937, Vladimir Ashkenazy was born. He first visited Australia back in 1969 in a tour for the ABC when he appeared as a concerto soloist and a recitalist in 7 Australian cities. A lot of time spent travelling in those days. And he was principal conductor of the artistic advisor of the Sydney Symphony Orchestra between 2009 and 2013. He's been conductor laureate there since 2018. He turns 88 today.

One of the lesser played piano concertos by Rachmaninoff. That was the first piano concerto, the third movement. The London Symphony Orchestra were conducted by Andrei Previn and Vladimir Ashkenazy, the piano soloist. I remember interviewing Vladimir years ago, and he said when he first moved from piano soloist to conductor, no one wanted to play with him. Can you believe that? He went on to conduct some of the greatest orchestras in the world, including our very own Sydney Symphony Orchestra, and he turns 89 today. Happy birthday, Vladimir Ashkenazy. You're listening to ABC Classic Breakfast. Here's some music by Johann Nepomuk Hummel, the third movement of his mandolin concerto.

The third movement of the Mandolin Concerto in G Major by Hummel with André Saint-Clivier, the mandolin soloist, and the Jean-François Payard Chamber Orchestra conducted by Jean-François Payard. Could you hear the traffic in the background of that recording? I thought I was going mad for a second until I realised it was in the audio. You're listening to ABC Classic Breakfast, and if you're in a job that is centred around the financial year, then here's a New Year's concert piece for you.

0: the Radetzky March by Johann Strauss the First, often played in that New Year's concert in Vienna. So if you're celebrating financial year, that one was for you. That was the Berlin Philharmonic Orchestra, conducted by Herbert von Karajan.
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4: Very well and welcome. This is the time of the day when you go, maybe you're settling in at work, or maybe it's the school holidays. Maybe this is how you calm the kids down. Music by Beethoven in a second, but beginning with that lovely moment at the end of Copland's ballet Appalachian Spring, Simple Gifts.

Beethoven on ABC Classic. The last couple of years of his life, he'd left his symphonies and concertos and everything else behind him. He was only writing string quartets and had lost his hearing. And that's an important part of this, you know, because it seems that that's a big factor in how the music went into a completely different world in those last couple of years with those late string quartets. There's number 13. The German-style dance is the fourth movement with the Goldner Quartet, and you began with Aaron Copland, Appalachian Spring, the final movement, the variations on Shaker Hymn, Melbourne Symphony Orchestra with Benjamin Northey on ABC Classic. Your Essentials Hour continues with Borodin, taking you to the wide open grasslands of Central Asia.

It's by Borodin, a wonderfully picturesque piece of music. In the Steppes of Central Asia, it's called. That was the Minnesota Orchestra with EJUA, by the way. Adam in Melbourne, that's one that you're enjoying this morning. You're on ABC Classic. 0437236777 is the text line number, and from ABC Listen, you can just flick a message so easily. It's your Essentials Hour. My name's Russell Torrance. Greek Piano Concerto, the opening movement in a bit. But fantastic Aussie Taiwanese pianist and composer Belle Chen. This is her version of a Japanese tune, Sakura Sakura.

0: Sakura, Sakura, cherry blossoms. Fantastic. It's very popular, well-known traditional Japanese tune. If you're a Puccini tragic like me, maybe recognize that from Madame Butterfly, because Puccini found a music box with it on and used it as one of the bases of the Japanese style music in Madame Butterfly. But there's the improvisation on Sakura Sakura by Belle Chen on ABC Classic. You're going to the ballet again in just a moment.
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On ABC Classic, the waltz from Delibes' Coppelia with the Adelaide Symphony Orchestra on Ghana Country, and José Cerebre conducting. You've had Beethoven already this morning, and there's Beethoven in your lunchtime concert from the West Australian Symphony Orchestra, the third piano concerto performed by Bechtold Abdurayimov. So that's from 1 o'clock here on ABC Classic. Schubert was very much thinking about Beethoven when he wrote this next piece of music, because Beethoven was still alive, living down pretty much a few streets away from Schubert. In fact, Schubert based his octet on another work by Beethoven. Here's the second movement of the octet.

Schubert's Octet on ABC Classic. The beautiful second movement with Anima Eterna Brugge. Your Essentials Hour continues right now with some Grieg and a drum roll for Simon Tedeschi.

Grieg's Piano Concerto. That fantastic opening movement with Simon Tedeschi and the Queensland Orchestra in Niagara, Terrible Country, conducted by Richard Bonning for you on ABC Classic. Bach and Lena Castellanos coming up very soon, but Saint-Saëns now, a moment from opera, from Samson and Delilah, that tale of haircuts and power struggles and things, a moment towards the end of the opera where everyone celebrates the impending demise of Samson. It's Bacchanal.

the Bacchanal, the party from Samson and Delilah by Saint-Saëns. It's the Royal Scottish National Orchestra with José Sarabria, by the way, on ABC Classic. Just a little while away from some Bach for you in a little while, a violin partita. But right now, talking of Bach, here's the result when two great musical friends get together and start improvising and realizing that they've found something that sounds a bit like Bach. Elena Katz-Chernin's Reinventions for Recorders based on Bach. Here's Genevieve Lacey and the Flinders Quartet.

0: Later cast challenge reinventions based on the inventions of Johann Sebastian Bach. There's reinvention number one. Throughout the course of the work, Genevieve Lacey goes on to different kind of recorders, but there on that reinvention one, she's on a very high soprano recorder with the Flinders Quartet for you. Maybe you've done some travel recently. You know that feeling you get when you're somewhere and you're just having such a great time. You're pausing. You've got some headspace and you wish that you could just capture that moment. Sometimes you snap a photograph, don't you? Put it on Instagram or something. It doesn't quite do it. What if you had the ability to capture that idea in music? What if you could get all these emotions and channel them? Well, that's what you're going to hear in a little while from Miriam Hyde.
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0: But before that, some Respighi's Ancient Airs and Dances set 3 in a little while, and Bach on the mandolin.

You've just been listening to the result of a brilliant, inquisitive, inquiring mind with a lot of time on his hands, wanting to experiment, wanting to see what was possible. Johann Sebastian Bach, probably in his curtain years, saying, I've only got one instrument I'm going to write for, but I'm going to make it do everything. I'm going to make it sound like a whole orchestra. His violin partita number 3, the opening movement, and that lovely mandolin version from Alon Sariel on ABC Classic. Fauré and Haydn coming your way, but Respighi now. You know, the best composers, like I was just mentioning to do with Bach, they say, what if we try something? What if we do something different? What would the results be? How would it sound? In the first few decades of the 20th century, there was only one direction music was going in, and it was relentless modernism. It was experimenting, but it was also struggling to find the new direction. Respighi said, what if we do something different? What if we looked to the past for our inspiration? Would have raised a few eyebrows, really, in those days, of that modernist aesthetic. This is also at a time when Italy was rediscovering its musical past. So Respighi, being a musicologist, had some dirty, dusty, yellowing bits of old music from a long time ago to draw upon. His Ancient Airs and Dances is one of the results of this fantastic approach. Here's suite number 3 from it. It's a Munich Radio Orchestra with Henry Raudalis.

Set three of Ancient Airs and Dances from Italian composer Arturino Respighi. It's a favourite of yours, Elizabeth and Nam. Munich Radio Orchestra with Henry Raudales on ABC Classic. Hey, happy Night Out Week. I haven't mentioned it yet. What a wonderful, joyful time of year. Your composer of the week is Nadia Simpson. You'll be hearing from her after 12 o'clock, but I should mention she'll also be on your radio after 8 o'clock this evening, talking to Joe Carnegie and also introducing some of her favourite music. So a double dip of Nadia Simpson today. So in just a moment, in about 6 minutes, another First Nations composer from the United States is called Brent Michael Davids. But to get you there, Miriam Hyde, Adelaide-born composer, but here she is on the other side of the world, a place in Devon, in the southwest corner of England, the Valley of Rocks. Go look it up. It's the most astonishing place, this valley that's hidden behind the coastline and just strewn with wonderful, I think it's limestone, in this incredible natural spectacle, Valley of Rocks by Miriam Hyde. It's Catherine Selby to perform it for you.

0: some choral work from First Nations American composer Brent Michael Davids. He's a member of the Munsee Nation, but that's from his Native American suite. And the third movement takes you to New Mexico, to the Zuni Nation, a Zuni sunrise song. It's the Vocal Essence Ensemble Singers with Philip Brunel. And before that, from Australian composer Miriam Hyde, the very dramatic Valley of Rocks, Catherine Selby was at the piano. Foray in a moment.
1: 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From Yudaki virtuoso and composer Uncle William Barton to legendary soprano and storyteller Auntie Deborah Cheatham-Fraill, Nadi Simpson, James Henry, Brenda Gifford and many more. Hear the voices of today adding their stories to the oldest continuing musical culture on ABC Classic via ABC Listen.

This music by Gabriel Fauré that he wrote for young performers to perform. I mean, I think your UBC young performers semi-finalists are a bit beyond that, but maybe the people like Joshua Han, who's one of the semi-finalists, grew up playing that music by Fauré. His Dolly Suite in the Spanish dance performed by Marie and Katia Lebec on ABC Classic. You're going to be going to Spain in a bit, but Haydn Fino, that's such hard-working composer. That's the thing you've got to remember about this. He wrote 107 symphonies, a lot of them while in the employ of a kind of quite quixotic Austro-Hungarian aristocratic family. They kept changing their minds about what they wanted from Haydn, and Haydn and his court musicians, on the same level as servants, they had to wear servants' uniform. So a grueling and an often thankless existence for Haydn, certainly in the middle of his career. And so hardworking, and in the midst of all that, so clever and inventive. You meet him now probably in the 1760s. Things are a bit sketchy about when Haydn wrote some of his middle symphonies. But this is probably the period where he got the top job. He was actually invited to run music for the family at Esterházy. And around about the time he got married as well. And around about the time there was some changes happening in music. The gallant style that Haydn had inherited from his forebears suddenly had got a bit moodier. It got a bit darker. There was more emotion. It was kind of starting to point towards the Romantic era in music where emotion was everything. But for this period, there's a great German phrase, Sturm und Drang, storm and stress, about the darkness that there's suddenly appearing in music. Symphony number 58 from Haydn. It's the Orchestra of the Age of Enlightenment with Franz Bruggen.

Haydn's 58th symphony. You can see what I mean about that Sturm und Drang. It's very, very dramatic, that period in Haydn's output. There's the Orchestra of the Age of Enlightenment being dramatic, directed by Franz Bruggen for you on ABC Classic. You know, you have live music all the time on ABC Classic. You can experience a concert whether or not you've got the ability or the money to go to a concert, or maybe you're not in that part of the world. So the lunchtime concert at 1 o'clock this afternoon takes you to New Our Country, to the West Australian Symphony Orchestra, conducted by Otto Tausk, and a Beethoven piano concerto number 3, with Besod Abdurayimov and Prokofiev Symphony number 5. You just had a whole symphony there. You have another one after 1 o'clock this afternoon, a bit different to the Haydn you just heard. So that's your lunchtime concert with Nina Korber today at the West Australian Symphony Orchestra with Otto Tausk and Besod Abdurayimov. Right now on ABC Classic, a famous song about Granada in Spain. It comes from Mexican composer Agustin Lara. The great irony is he'd never been to Granada when he wrote this song. He just used his noggin, used his imagination. Eventually visited Granada much later on in the 1950s and loved it so much he wanted to stay. So he got gifted an opulent villa in Granada, gifted by General Franco himself. You don't say no to General Franco, do you? So Agustin Lara's Granada, a harp concert fantasy performed by Alice Giles.

0: Yes, the French harpist Carlos Salcedo composed lots of concert fantasies for harp based on famous tunes. And that one from Mexican composer Agustin Lara about somewhere in Spain. It's an international affair, isn't it? Grandada, performed by Australian harpist Alice Giles.
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0: The semi-finals in the ABC Young Performers Awards are next month, aren't they? In Sydney and Melbourne. I'm just wondering if you're getting competitive. Do you know what I mean? I'm not talking about the eight semi-finalists themselves, but are you getting competitive? Is there a favorite that you have? Is there something that you're going to back? And if you're going along to one of the concerts, is there somebody you're going to cheer for especially loudly? If you haven't met the eight semi-finalists, they're on the ABC Classic website right now, and you're going to meet another one of them in just a little while after you meet this guy, who is friends of the Bach family, is called Carl Friedrich Abel.

0: The music of Carl Friedrich Abel. He was friends of the family of the Bachs when he was growing up. Maybe got some free music lessons. And later on in life, he and one of the Bachs, Sanz Johann Christian Bach, had a business together running concerts in London, which made them a lot of money for a while. There by Abel, that's an Allegro in D for Viola da Gamba, and it was performed by Lucille Boulanger on ABC Classic. You get some great excuses from little kids after they've done something a little bit awry, don't you? I mean, maybe this is going to be par for the course for you during the school holidays if you're looking after kids who aren't at school. Here's one of the semi-finalists from the ABC Young Performers Awards, Dylan Chan.
1: My older brother played the piano, so there was always a piano at home. When I was little, I was very, very naughty, and I was constantly breaking things around the house. And when my mum asked me what happened, I would look down at my hands and say, I don't know, my hands are just too fast. One day I discovered the piano. The piano is like a friend to me. It also kept my fast hands at work.
0: Don't you love that? My hands are just too fast. If you hear that excuse from a child in your care, maybe you could get them onto the piano like Dylan Chan. He's the youngest of the 12 semi-finalists in the ABC Young Performers Awards. And you can check them all out at abc.net.au/classic. And if you're in Sydney and Melbourne, get your $10 ticket to go and see one of the semi-finals in just a few weeks.

La Folia, the Spanish Madness, it was called. An Iberian theme that has been used in dozens of compositions, mainly from the 17th, 18th century. And there's one from Johann Christian Schickhardt, a guy who might have worked with Bach in one of his orchestras at one point. His setting of La Folia with the Salut Baroque Ensemble. And before that on ABC Classic, you're in the Sistine Chapel. You are actually in the Sistine Chapel for that recording from the Sistine Chapel Choir. I mean, you think of the Sistine Chapel in the Vatican, you'd be forgiven for, like, focusing on how visually astounding it is. You know, all these frescoes by Michelangelo. But what about the acoustic? It's gorgeous, wasn't it? Music by Palestrina, Veritas Mea e Misericordia Mea. My Truth and My Mercy. Music written for that chapel by Palestrina, performed by Massimo Balombella and the Sistine Chapel Choir. John Williams in a little while. Music from, I think, one of his best scores. And it's not Star Wars or Superman or E.T. or anything like that. But it's been arranged into a saxophone concerto by John Williams himself. And you'll hear it in a little while. But here's Laura Netzel. She was born in Finland, grew up in Sweden. But that's not the end of the story. She actually spent most of her life in France. She studied there and she just decided to stay. And here she is, round about the turn of the 20th century, when she was studying with Vidor in Paris, writing a piano concerto, probably heard about 1897, something like that, and then lost and

when it turned up again, a lot of the music was missing. It had to be completed. But you're going to hear the second movement, which was intact by Lauren Hetzel. This is Peter Fritz Jonsson and the Gothenburg Symphony Orchestra.

So lush and romantic, isn't it? That's music by Laura Netzel, her piano concerto in E minor. And you heard the second movement performed by Peter Fris Johansson and the Gothenburg Symphony Orchestra and Ryan Bancroft on ABC Classic. It's right about the same time as Rachmaninoff was getting going with his piano concertos. They hadn't appeared yet, but she's obviously on the same page as Rachmaninoff, isn't she, Laura Netzel? You're listening to ABC Classic, Chaminade, and some Richard Strauss for you in a little while. But I teased you with a John Williams score a little while ago, and I was actually talking about Catch Me If You Can. Have you seen that? Might be one to watch if you've got some dodgy weather over a weekend coming. Leonardo DiCaprio, Tom Hanks, Amy Adams, Martin Short. It's brilliant. It really is. A bit of a comedy about a con man and him being pursued by the FBI. The film score from John Williams is brilliant because it captures the mood of that era. It's all set in the 1960s and 70s, and it's quite kitsch. It's kind of following on from a lot of the music you would have heard in shop.

shopping centres and on TV in those days, a tiny bit jazzy and beautifully scored as ever. And somewhere along the line, John Williams realised this would make a great saxophone concerto, because there's a lot of saxophone in the movie score to start with. So that's what you're going to hear now, the result of this being made into a saxophone concerto. It's called Escapades, by John Williams, based on Catch Me If You Can. Amy Dixon's the saxophonist, and the Melbourne Symphony Orchestra conducted by Benjamin Northey.

0: sheer brilliance, isn't it? John Williams' score to Catch Me If You Can, recomposed as a saxophone concerto, Amy Dixon with the Melbourne Symphony Orchestra and Benjamin Northey. The concerto is called Escapades. Gravis, great thought from you about Catch Me If You Can. You say, this score is more extensive and varied than I remember. A comic film, but also so poignant too. It's all there in John Williams' music. If you want to get in touch with ABC Classic, 0437 236 777. Shamanad in a moment.
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It's the first of six romantic pieces for piano duet. Very romantic. The opening movement is Primavera, Spring. Stephanie McCallum there with Erin Helliard at the piano. You're listening to ABC Classic, another piece of music called Primavera for you in a little while from Ossie Kippel's and Maria Grenfell. But as promised, Richard Strauss, one of his very well-regarded and often intense tone poems that he wrote towards the end of the 19th century. Pieces of music that express a story or a big idea. And this one, Tod und Verklärung, Death and Transfiguration. Here's how it opens with the Lucerne Festival Orchestra and Riccardo Chailly.

That's the very opening of Totum Verklärung by Richard Strauss. 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Music by Maria Grenfell. 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

0: That was the composer Maria Grenfell was in Tuscany when she wrote that. She says it describes an afternoon storm. It's called Di Primavera.
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0: By the way, that was Karen Sharp and Claire Abrams before. I can't believe I forgot to mention who performed that Maria Grenfell piece. Happy NAIDOC Week. It is a happy week. It's a great week to celebrate this wonderful culture that surrounds us. We celebrate it all year round, but especially this week, especially reaching out to you if you've got Indigenous heritage here in Australia. You know, there's two types of music. There's music that you know and you love and it's comforting and familiar. And there's plenty of that on ABC Classic. In a little while, you'll be hearing Haydn's Trumpet Concerto. But then sometimes you're in the mood for music that shakes you up a bit, that confronts you, that challenges you, that gives you ideas, that gives you the opportunity to grow. Okay? And I think that's where you are with your composer of the week this week, Nari Simpson. This is of Stars and Birds.

Beautiful. Your LRI creation story, put in musical form by Nadia Simpson, your composer of the week. It's called Of Stars and Birds, performed by Ensemble Offspring. Like I mentioned a little while ago, Nadia Simpson's going to be talking to Joe Carnegie on evenings from 8 this evening, if you want to hear her talking about her music. You're about to hear her music on ABC Classic, performed on a very old piano. This is an amazing project. Scott Davey, pianist, playing a piano from around the late 18th century, a colonial era piano. And a whole bunch of First Nations Australian composers were invited to write music for this colonial era piano. So the sound is deliberately, it's a very old brittle sound. It's rather beautiful, full of character and patina. That's what they say, isn't it? Nadia Simpson decided to write this piece of music. It's called The Binary. She said she was inspired by the Black Lives Matter protests that were all around in the 2020s, early 2020s. And what she's done here is translated 8 chants sung by Aboriginal people during these protests into binary code. Things like always was, always will be, sovereignty never ceded, treaty now, no justice, no peace, all translated into binary code, computer code, if you like. And that's the basis of what you're going to hear. Scott Davey performing the music of Nadia Simpson, The Binary, on a very old piano.

Andy Simpson encoding slogans from the Black Lives Matter protests into binary code, providing the rhythms for that piece of music. It's cool, isn't it? It's called The Binary, and Scott Davey on that fantastic, very old colonial era piano, very clicky at the end there. Nadia Simpson, your composer of the week. She'll be back tomorrow from 12, but she'll also be with Joel Carnegie after 8 o'clock this evening, talking about her music and some of her favourite music here on ABC Classic. G'day to you, Alison. You're in Tanilba Bay. Say happy Naidoc from the lands of the Worimi people. You're loving the music. 0437 236 777. Hyden and Bach, but before that, you'll be going to Larrakia country with Darwin-based composer Netanela Mizrahi. And here into the wonderful world right now of stories from Jaja Warung, from Dr. Lou Bennett. This is a song called Jara Nyalamam, and it described the birthing trees in Jaja Warung cultures. These trees that represent the beginning and the end of life and your connection as a human to the trees themselves, a physical connection. Jara Nyalamam by Dr. Lou Bennett, and she's going to sing with the Australian String Quartet.

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I explained to you before you heard that Dr. Lou Bennett sharing a Jar Jar Warung story there, but it's more personal than that. That story was told to Lou by her auntie and her cousin on country about the birthing trees in Jar Jar Warung culture and their significance. Jaranilamam, it's called. Lou Bennett there with the Australian String Quartet on ABC Classic.

0: The Jari Project. It was this beautiful album, a collaboration between Yongu, Galpu songman, Mr. Guru Wiwi, and Darwin-based musician Netanela Mizrahi. And it's all about life and death. The Jari is the serpent that appears as you're born and as you pass away. And that little bit there is a cuckoo, a little pigeon that comes and reminds the old man that it's not time to go yet. Netanela Mizrahi's music performed by the Aurora Ensemble for you on ABC Classic. Haydn's Trumpet Concerto in just a moment.
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the glorious trumpet concerto by Haydn. There's Geoffrey Payne with the Melbourne Symphony Orchestra, Michael Halash on ABC Classic. Just a little while away from your lunchtime concert from the West Australian Symphony Orchestra, Prokofiev and Beethoven. A Beethoven piano concerto, in fact. Here's an earlier version of the idea of a keyboard concerto, courtesy of Bach.

The Australian Chamber Orchestra with pianist Angela Hewitt, directed by Richard Tognetti. And I mean, it's got to be one of the most glorious 3 minutes in the history of music, don't you think? Second movement of a keyboard concerto in F minor by Bach. I mean, how do you feel after that? 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Unwind with Greta Bradman, weekdays from 6. I'm just looking what Greta's cooking up for you this evening. Beethoven's Moonlight Sonata, the Sinfonie, and there's some Einaudi. So that's Unwind. It's at 6 o'clock weekdays here on ABC Classic. But you know what? You can binge on that kind of music anytime on ABC Listen. Percy Grainger taking you to Scotland now. This is a tune apparently that started going round and round in his head when he was walking near Loch Lomond. So he called it a walking tune. The New Sydney Wind Quintet performing it.

Two pieces of music for Winds by two different Australian composers. Percy Grainger's Walking Tune a little while ago with the new Sydney Wind Quintet. And just then from James Ledger, who teaches composition at UWA. Water Pump, performed by Windworks for you on ABC Classic. Nina Korba presenting in

Lunchtime Concert, which also comes from WA, from the West Australian Symphony Orchestra. That's in 7 minutes. But here's something rather spicy from Scottish harpist composer Corinna Hewitt. It's got an interesting title, My Love Dodging Rizla. It's actually a combination of three different pieces of music, My Love, and then Dodging Frogs, driving on Sky one day when all the frogs were out. And finally, Rizla was one about doing tricks with a little cigarette paper. Corinna Hewitt's music performed by Louise McMonagall.

0: Music originally by Corinna Hewitt. Three songs put together, My Love, Dodging the Frogs, and Rizla. But that recording called My Love, Dodging Rizla. Like I said to you before, I was really scratching my head about what she was talking about there. Louise McMonagle was on the cello for you on ABC Classic. Your Essentials Hour tomorrow from 9 starts with Puccini. 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
2: Lunchtime concert. Good afternoon and happy Monday. This is Nina Korber here, joining you for your lunchtime concert today, tomorrow, and on Wednesday. I am so looking forward to spending this time with you, listening to some really incredible music. And as this is the first time I've spoken to you this week, I would like to take a quick moment to say happy NAIDOC. 50 years of Deadly, 5 decades of celebrating the voices of our communities that have remained strong, unapologetic and proud, and particularly the voices which continue to hold and share our living culture. Many of those voices, you'll be able to hear some of their musical contributions across the station this week. This afternoon, I shall be joining you in Western Australia with the West Australian Symphony Orchestra. And I might be a little bit biased as an opera singer, but I can think of few better ways to start a concert than with an overture. And the overture in question comes from one of Mozart's operas. He composed it in Vienna at the request of the Austrian Emperor Joseph II. It premiered in 1782 with the composer himself standing in front of the orchestra with baton in hand. However, this afternoon, your conductor is Otto Tausk.

The overture to Mozart's The Abduction from the Seraglio, the Singspiel that really did bolster his reputation across Europe. What a way to start your afternoon concert on ABC Classic with the West Australian Symphony Orchestra under the baton of Dutch conductor Otto Tausk. Prior to composing his third piano concerto, Beethoven's first and second in this form showed quite a Mozartian flavour to them. So his third was really the first where you saw this kind of departure and creation of Beethoven's own sound, which makes a lot of sense when you consider at the premiere performance, the piece wasn't even finished yet. In fact, his page-turner from the premiere performance recalls sitting next to Beethoven and on

page in front of him, all he can describe was hieroglyphics, little fragments of musical notation that made sense only to Beethoven. As you can imagine, the rehearsal on the day of the premiere performance was utterly chaotic with the lack of structure of what was going to be performed. So much so that the musicians were exhausted at the end of the rehearsal, and one of Beethoven's patrons organised for baskets of bread and butter and cold meats and wine to be offered to the musicians in order to boost morale before the evening concert. Despite the chaotic beginnings for this piece, the C minor concerto had a second premiere the following year, presumably with a finished manuscript, and that is the version that you know and love today.

Spectacular. You've just been listening to pianist Bezorda Abdorhaimov, who won the London International Piano Competition at just 18 years old. And that performance really shot him into international stardom. Performing this afternoon with the West Australian Symphony Orchestra under the baton of the Vancouver Symphony Orchestra's music director, Otto Tausk. We've just been listening to Beethoven's Piano Concerto No. 3 in C minor, Opus 37. Well, with applause like this, I'm sure an encore is in order. Our soloist, Bezorda Abdorhaimov. His encore is always such a beautiful moment for an intimate look into the inner world of the soloist, as it's usually a piece they get to choose themselves. As he takes his seat again, I wonder what you shall be treated to.

What a beautiful glimpse into the soul of pianist Izode Abdorimov. Chopin's 24 Preludes, Opus 28, that was number 4 in E minor. No surprise that Abdorimov chose this piece. It's actually one that he has recorded previously. And he's described it as a miniature that takes the form of a kaleidoscope of human emotions and images of all kinds. You're listening to Lunchtime Concert here on ABC Classic. Nina Korba keeping you company this afternoon. And this would normally be your interval. So maybe take this moment to grab yourself a midday cup of coffee, or if that's too much caffeine for you at this time of day, just a nice cup of tea will do nicely. Coming up for you, Prokofiev's Symphony No. 5, quite a landmark in his musical catalogue. So Prokofiev had been away from Russia for 15 years abroad and returned in 1933. And in the following 11 years, he really produced some incredible works of music, such as his orchestral score Alexander Nevsky, the ballets Romeo and Juliet and Cinderella, and this, his Fifth Symphony. Now, Prokofiev had taken a 16-year break from composing in the symphonic form, but this work he marked as a culmination of all of his musical catalogue to this point. And how's this for scale? His inspiration was the greatness of the human soul. Some pretty light listening for your afternoon, I'd say. The West Australian Symphony Orchestra, conducted by Otto Tausk.

0: My goodness, can you believe that that piece of music was composed in only a month in 1944 by Sergei Prokofiev? His Symphony No. 5, modelled after the greatness of the human soul, the culmination of a whole decade's worth of work. The West Australian Symphony Orchestra performing for you this afternoon under the baton of Dutch conductor Otto Pausk. Currently serves as the music director for the Vancouver Symphony Orchestra. 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Mozart, Beethoven, Chopin, and Prokofiev. And if you missed any of it or just want to hear it again, you can listen back at any time on ABC Classic.
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If the story of The Beauty and the Beast had been composed by Grétry and not by Alan Menken, that's what it might have sounded like. André Ernest Modest Grétry's Zemir et Azur, the pantomime performed there by the Australian Youth Orchestra under the baton of John Hopkins. This is Nina Korber here joining you this afternoon for your lunchtime concert, and I'll be keeping you company quite a few times throughout this week, including tomorrow for your lunchtime concert, where you will have the pleasure of hearing the Australian Youth Orchestra all over again, performing three pieces by Nigel Westlake. So let's set the tone for that Australian soundscape with another great Australian composer, Miriam Hyde. This is her string trio.

Triology there, performing Miriam Hyde's string trio. Not the most conventional structure, but definitely one of Hyde's most popular compositions, particularly here on ABC Classic. Coming towards the end of your hour, here's a piece composed by Catherine Potter. It's the seventh track from her 2024 classical album, Eight Nocturnes. The particular movement you're about to hear is based on a poem by Mary Oliver, and it takes its title from the final line. So I shan't read you the whole poem, it's a little bit long, but this much to set the scene. I don't know exactly what a prayer is. I don't know how to pay attention, how to fall down into the grass, how to kneel down into the grass, how to be idle and blessed, how to stroll through the fields, which is what I have been doing all day. Tell me, what else should I have done? Doesn't everything die at last and too soon? Tell me, what is it you plan to do with your one wild and precious life?

0: Violist and composer Catherine Potter performing there alongside Adam Pinto at the piano. The seventh of her eight nocturnes, Wild and Precious, to close out your lunchtime concert. This is Nina Korber here, and it has been my pleasure to join you this afternoon, and I'll be seeing you again at 7 p.m. for Young Performers. But now I'll be handing you over to Vanessa Hughes for Classic Drive.
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3: Thanks, Nina. We will see you tonight with Young Performers, 7 o'clock every Monday, by the way. Brahms is getting you dancing straight out of the gate this afternoon. If you are finding yourself just in that 3 p.m. fog, he's going to do his best to chart-ash you right out of it.

Well, it really belongs to Bela Kayla. He was in the world of, you know, Franz von Suppé and those Straussers, the OG Straussers. He liked to gallop, he liked to waltz, he liked to polka, and occasionally a chardash. I think he wrote 14 chardashes in all. Then along comes Brahms, playing with Kayla on tour in Hungary, and then says, you know what, I really like that tune you wrote. I'm going to tell the world it's a folk song when I in fact know that you wrote it. And I'm going to call it my fifth Hungarian dance. Brahms did that all the time, and he rarely lied about it, I have to say. He was quite honest about his thievery, that the fifth Hungarian dance of Brahms in F-sharp minor, the Swedish Chamber Orchestra, Thomas Dalsgaard conducting. Sing along to this one at 4 minutes past 3, ABC Classic.

0: Catalyst Quartet playing you Oh My Darling Clementine, as set down by Florence Price. She started them in 1927, but was fiddling for more than 20 years with them. She finally set them down in the 1950s, said these are finished, and called them five folk songs in counterpoint. You were hearing the second folk song in counterpoint at 6 minutes past three. ABC Classic Drive, Vanessa Hughes with you, and so is the Star Harpist coming to you all week long.
1: Hi, I'm Emily Granger, and I'm so excited that my new album, A Thing of Beauty, is your feature album on ABC Classic Drive this week. This piece has the sweetest backstory. When I asked Alice Chance to write me a solo, she went back and revisited these improvisations that she had done over a decade ago. And what I love about them is that in addition to the improvs that she did on the piano, she also created these beautiful golden wire sculptures to go along with them. This work, full of wonder, features one of my favorite techniques on the harp, the Bisbee Gliando, which is a rapid succession of notes played that literally translates to a whisper.

There's plenty more of that to come through the week. A Thing of Beauty, a new album with Australian harpist Emily Granger from the States, but well and truly ours now, and now principal harp with the Queensland Symphony Orchestra, playing the music of Alice Chance, Emily's suite. It's called Full of Wonder. 10 minutes past three, ABC Classic Drive. Hannah in Camden, New South Wales, you say you love, love, love the Hungarian Dance by Brahms. That particular one, the fifth, was the piece that started your entire classical music playlist and the journey through this fabulous music. It's 10 minutes past three on ABC Classic.

Well, there are a few recordings of this symphony, but that one is the perfect tempo. It's a romping minuet. Everyone else just takes it much too slowly. It's much more danceable this way. Louise Farrenc loved to party. The first symphony of hers in C minor from 1842, Christoph Koenig conducting the European Soloists of Luxembourg at 3:15, ABC Classic Drive to Corelli now. He's getting some Yuletide spirit on. Now, he was known to be kind, softly spoken and humble, but that didn't mean he was an easy person to work with. You know, as you listen to Genesis Baroque play this very sparkling Baroque concerto, just think about his almost impossible standards of string players playing as one. You know, even if the parts are cascading, they're not in unison, he was anal retentive about bowing. He would fine musicians if they were, you know, doing ornamentations in the wrong place or if their bows were not synchronized with the rest of the musicians.

Well, don't play it incorrectly or Corelli will deduct it from your wages. A brutal taskmaster, but famously a humble, quiet man. He just liked things to be perfect. A concerto grosso number 8 in G minor. It's nicknamed his Christmas concerto in the third slow movement, played by Genesis Baroque at 19 minutes past 3 on ABC Classic Drive. I'm Vanessa Hughes with you. You've got more music from right here at home celebrating NAIDOC Week on the way, but right here, Mozart, late in his very young life. His wife is unwell, as is he. She's in Baden, having a spa break to try and get better. She's got lots of problems with her legs. So Mozart jots this one down for the choir master of the little church in Baden, sort of say thanks for looking out for my wife while she's there. And he uses the same paper from his scores for the magic flute. He's supposed to be finishing the magic flute. And he says, no, I've got to write just a little thing to make sure that the church is taking care of my Constanza. And he jots it down in minutes. It is 2.5 minutes long, 3 minutes long maybe. And what he achieves, Mozart, in just that small space of time

0: Ave Verum Corpus, Mozart's handiwork from 1791, and the Sydney Philharmonia Motet Choir and Orchestra. Anthony Walker conducting at 24 minutes past three on ABC Classic Drive. Vanessa Hughes here, and a happy NAIDOC week to you.
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NAIDOC Week is celebrating 50 years of Deadly. It is an immense milestone for this incredible time of year, for the organisation, and we at ABC Classic are celebrating all week long. Nardi Simpson's music coming to you every morning this week with Russell Torrance on ABC Classic. You're also hearing from her tonight, as Joel was telling you before. Tune in from 8. There's also a Classic Live on Friday night with the Melbourne Symphony Orchestra to listen out for, and Emma Donovan singing to you. It's 28 minutes past 3 on ABC Classic Drive. Vanessa Hughes by your side, helping you through that afternoon slump through until 6 o'clock, when you can officially clock off, hopefully. 0437 236 777. Hello to Sheila in Braidwood. You say you were very lucky to learn to sing the Ave Verum Corpus by Mozart at school in the 50s and 60s. You said the nuns had great taste and they made excellent music choices. You are forever grateful.

for the velociraptors and the T-Rexes and everything in between, the main theme from Jurassic Park, the Los Angeles Philharmonic and Dudamel conducting John Williams' score. Kerry, the second you heard that brass, start that piece off, you texted in to say, this sounds like Jurassic Park, the perfect music while I go and spend a fortune on a new car battery. Commiserations, Kerry, on Awabakal Land in Newcastle, 26 minutes to 4, ABC Classic Drive. You know, my parents sat me down to watch this musical all the time when I was a child. And having seen the same two actors in Oklahoma in the original motion picture musical, I was just tickled there was this whole other story with the same people in it. And it starts off in heaven with angels and stars. And it wasn't until I grew up and I realized Carousel is dark. The waltz is really lovely, though.

Rodgers sans Hammerstein, a cautionary tale to be a better dad and a better husband while you still can. A very dark story. It's a good one, though, Sheila, you say. It was Hammerstein's favourite of all his own compositions, according to his interviews, the Carousel Waltz and the New London Orchestra. Now, listen out for a piano and a violin having very sassy conversation. Three notes, just repeating, throwing it back between them before you take off in a kind of almost Brahmsian romance.

Well, it's a high-pressure piece for anyone to play. Annabelle Berthomer Reynolds performing so wonderfully there, even though Grazina Batsevich played that herself. And there's plenty of recordings of how good she was as a player, as in one of the greatest of all time. In 1951, she recorded that with her brother, Kirstut, playing the piano. Ivan Donchev beside Berthomer Reynolds, though, with that violin sonata number 5 by Batsevich. A little bit less gnarly and more lush with Chopin here.

0: Well, yet another cautionary tale. This one worth considering being the bad guy and ignoring someone's wishes upon their demise, because thanks to Fontana, the executor of Chopin's estate, he found that score forbidden to be published by Chopin after Chopin died and said, "No, sorry, Fred, we're publishing it." And that's the only reason we can hear it. The Fantasy Impromptu in C sharp minor by Chopin, Hisako Kawamura, playing piano. I wonder if Chopin ever looked at another instrument. I think he was always destined for the piano. But, you know, all of the competitors in the ABC Young Performers Awards have had their own journey to picking their own instrument.
1: I feel like the reason why I really wanted to play the saxophone when I was younger is just the way it looked. I started because my parents wanted me to pick up a new hobby. I remember I was pretty torn between either playing the saxophone or the French horn, because I just really liked the way a golden horn looked with a lot of keys. And I did pick the one with more keys.

It's called Kalenda Maya. You were hearing some of that saxophone goodness in there. And you were hearing also a few other fabulous instruments, vibraphone. There was a hurdy-gurdy. You're welcome. If you want to come and see Tom Lowe compete in the Young Performers Awards, please do. I will be there. So are your other favourite ABC voices. Cheap as chips tickets, $10 a recital. There are 12 semi-finals to come and see. Head to our website.

0: Some Franz Lehár's silliness before the news. Let's get some real world.
1: What's loaded with fun for the whole family? ABC iView. Yay! Stories that keep you guessing, like The Investigators and Caper Crew.
2: And I'm in it to win it.
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3: Don't

0: Good afternoon, Tony Carr with ABC News. Senior WA Cabinet Minister and Labor stalwart Paul Papalia has reflected on his lengthy career in politics after announcing his resignation. Lawrence Smith reports.
1: After 19 years in state parliament, Paul Papalia has confirmed he is resigning from politics. Mr. Papalia started his political career in 2007 and has been responsible for 10 portfolios, including corrective services, defence industries, emergency services, veterans and racing and gaming. He says this is not what he'd planned, but he needed to be with his family.
2: One of my immediate family members has been diagnosed with a very serious illness.
1: Mr. Papalia's resignation has prompted a by-election. He will finish his career in Parliament on July 10th.
0: Chinese state media says China has conducted a ballistic missile test in the Pacific. The Australian government was informed earlier today of China's plans for the long-range missile test, along with other nations in the region. Chinese state media outlet Xinhua is reporting the missile was launched from a submarine and carried a dummy warhead. Defence Minister Richard Marles says Australia is concerned by the test.
3: We were informed by China today of its intention to do this test. This is a long-range missile test, and we are very concerned about any actions which undermine the stability, the peace and security of the Pacific.
0: The Prime Minister is facing ongoing criticism for saying he would shag pop star Kylie Minogue, despite apologising for his remarks this morning. Mr. Albanese was asked to play the game Shag, Marry, Date during an appearance on the Bush Deep podcast last week and ultimately named Kylie Minogue. But independent MP Zali Steggall says she isn't convinced the Prime Minister understands why many found the comments offensive.
4: I don't think he gets it. Attending Carl Sanderland's wedding, calling Grace Tame difficult, saying that a Royal Commission into Domestic Violence is a lawyer's picnic. I don't think he gets that Australian women want respect.
0: A third union has voted in favour of striking at BHP's Port Hedland operations in WA's Pilbara, bringing the miner closer to industrial action that could cost more than $120 million in revenue a day. The Australian Workers' Union filed a protected action ballot order application last month, with the ballot closing today with 97% voting in favour of a strike. The union joins the Electrical Trades Union and the Australian Manufacturing Workers' Union ahead of a bargaining meeting tomorrow that could see workers walking off the job and shutting down the world's largest bulk export port. It comes after workers at the miners' South Flank and Mining Area C operations last week endorsed a new bargaining agreement. A funeral procession is underway in Tehran for Iran's late supreme leader. Eliza Getzi has more.
5: Mourners clad in black have turned out en masse onto the streets of the Iranian capital, some reaching out for a chance to touch the truck moving slowly past, decorated on the sides to look like the ornamental grating that surrounds the shrine of an imam. Inside, the coffins carrying the Ayatollah, as well as those of his relatives, all killed on the February 28 airstrike at the start of the war launched by Israel and the United States. Some mourners threw scarves to be rubbed against the coffins as blessings, with misted water keeping the crowds cool. After a 12-hour journey through Tehran, the Ayatollah's body will be flown to cities across Iran and neighbouring Iraq.
0: The United Nations chief says there's an urgent need for globally harmonised rules to reduce the potential risks posed by artificial intelligence, especially to children. Antonio Guterres has addressed the first ever government-level global dialogue on AI in Geneva. There are calls for soccer's referees' decisions to be respected after FIFA controversially suspended a one-game ban on an American World Cup player. US President Donald Trump reportedly made a phone call to FIFA boss Gianni Infantino asking him to review the red card. Sports writer Benita Macedes says if the USA goes on to win the tournament, it would be the most tainted World Cup in history.
6: It's a terrible example to give to young people, to give to society, when a powerful person can ring up the president of an international sporting body and get a decision of a referee overturned.
0: In Perth, a partly cloudy afternoon with light winds. Tomorrow and Wednesday, sunny and 21. Currently in Perth, it's 18.7 degrees.
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1: And on the way, the most divine piano piece ever written. That's according to you, ABC Classic 100s in Days Gone By, the Emperor Concerto by Beethoven, that movement to die for. On the way, as is Puzzle Pieces, hello to Daniel in Jarrah Country, California Gully. You say the reason that Chopin did not want that fantasy impromptu in C sharp minor to be published in his lifetime or after his death is that he knew he could never write anything better after that. My point is, why be so selfish when you're gone? Just let us enjoy it. You're not writing any more music. In any case, we're very glad that his executor ignored his wishes and made sure we got that piece, because it pretty much is his most famous, most treasured piece of all time. As you say, Daniel, 0437 236 777. You are hippity hopping through Eastern Europe with Bartok.

You know, Béla Bartók pretty much did more than any other European composer, trying to preserve and collect and then extrapolate local folk songs, strapping an Edison phonograph to his back, trekking through even parts of North Africa, not just the continent. There was one time he was in 19-something, trekking through Transylvania on the hunt for these beautiful pieces of music. And at that point, he'd just been really trying to copy them down, just collect them and have them on the record. He's in Transylvania and he just by chance starts to hear this young woman singing. She's 18 years old. She's Hungarian. And it was completely different a sound in this part of Europe, in Transylvania, than all the folk music he collected so far in Hungary. And he couldn't believe how different it was, that the influences were just apples and oranges. And he was completely inspired with a whole new world of folk song. And he was inspired to start writing his own tunes, not just stitching real folk songs through his melodies. And that's what he was doing there with his dance suite, Bartók's Dance Suite, the third movement with the University of North Carolina School of the Arts Symphony Orchestra. It's 10 minutes past four, ABC Classic Drive. Emmanuel Pahoud is here with some very flighty flute.

0: You know what? François Devienne was a bassoonist first. That was his first job in the pit of the Paris Opera, but he was really studying hard, wanting to become a gun at flute playing. He was pretty much the last person to write a textbook and a method on how to play the one-keyed flute. By this point, by the time he was going around and teaching his students, he was smart enough to teach them all to play the multi-keyed flute, but he was going old school. You were hearing Emmanuel Pahoud play the music of Devienne and the seventh flute concerto he wrote in E minor, the Rondo. On ABC Classic Drive, Vanessa Hughes here with you at 16 minutes past four.
1: Can you guess the connection?
0: Time for a new week of puzzle pieces. It was a tricky one last week, but I have to say plenty of ye clever clogs and deep internet researchers figured it out. Edward Hanslick, a critic who unfortunately put in writing his loathing of many pieces of classical music he put on the record as being absolute trash. We know they're not. Tchaikovsky's Violin Concerto, Ride of the Valkyries, just as a couple of examples. What will the connection be this week? It's a much easier degree of difficulty this week. Professor Pizzicato puts this one at a 2 out of 5. What you have to do is listen up to a clue each day, Monday, Tuesday, Wednesday, Thursday at this time. A different piece of classical music you know and love. They all connect somehow, and you've got to guess what that connection is. Clue number one.

Look, to be honest, an astonishing amount of guesses after just one clue. I'm loving the boldness. Okay, Zadok the Priest, your clue number one in Puzzle Pieces this week. Your first out of four clues: Handel's music, Brandenburg Choir, and the Australian Brandenburg Orchestra, conducted by Paul Dyer at 22 minutes past four. Paolo, you say the answer this week is that all of these four pieces you're going to hear over the course of Monday, Tuesday, Wednesday, Thursday will have been written for royalty, in particular, the British royals. Incorrect, Paolo. Callista in Toowoomba, are they all pieces that you have to max out your car speakers to? I'm glad that you were doing the job there. In Toowoomba, Callista, you're well done. Residents of Toowoomba, you're welcome. For Callista blasting out Zadok the Priest, you'll have to tune in, Callista, to see if you're right tomorrow. Scott in Launceston, they all have great introductions, obviously, you say, quite right. But I don't know. We'll have to see if it's a great introduction tomorrow. Second Puzzle Pieces clue after 4 o'clock tomorrow.

Clara Schumann writing music as a kind of test for herself, an exercise to see if she could write something for Robert just with him in mind, to see if she could get a different kind of result. And she said it absolutely worked. She diarized all about it in 1841, a Christmas present to her beloved, her sonata in G minor, the scherzo and trio of a third movement, Yoshiko Iwai playing piano at 26 minutes past four. Plenty more guesses rolling through on the text line. Let me read a couple of them. Jack, you say all have been composed by people who have since died. I mean, I think that might be right. We'll have to see where we end up tomorrow, but that would be the case for a great many of our puzzle pieces things. I think it's just too broad. Music for coronations, one of you guesses. Leslie, you simply say just wonderful to hear Zadok the priest on a cold and wet day. It truly lifts the spirits. Now, I'm getting you in a melancholy place. Okay, it's not so much spirit lifting, although it is the most divine music ever written. 1809. Like all of Beethoven's pieces of music and his masterpieces, there are piles of apocrypha to go with why this piece of music ended up earning the moniker the Emperor. Look, the most popular one is that an audience member at its premiere in 1811 in Leipzig, so moved by the music, leapt up to his feet and shouted out, "It's the Emperor!" Now, that would not have impressed Beethoven. He'd already, you know, decided that he loathed Napoleon, scratched his name out from his third symphony, which was going to be named for him. So I'm not sure, really. There's a lot of great tales about it. In any case, you're hearing Christian Zacharias at the piano, the Staatskapelle Dresden playing for you for the second time in today's show, Beethoven's fifth piano concerto, The Emperor.

0: Well, Pat, in Blackheath, you say it wouldn't matter what you call this piece, discussing the fact that the Emperor Concerto is really not the name that Beethoven ever intended for it to get, and no one really knows how it attracted that moniker. If it was called, Pat, you say, the Toilet Block Concerto, it would still be magnificent. A rose by any other name, absolutely, Pat. Delia, in Point Frederick, you say the second movement of this, the Emperor Concerto, is the most glorious and sublime piece of music ever written. You're totally mesmerised by it every single time you hear it. Texting in from North Avoca at 25 minutes to 5. That was indeed Beethoven's Emperor Concerto, the second slow movement, Hans Vonk conducting, the Staatskapelle Dresden, and Christian Zacharias playing the piano. ABC Classic.
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composer Uncle William Barton to legendary soprano and storyteller Auntie Deborah Cheatham Fraill, Nardi Simpson, James Henry, Brenda Gifford, and many more. Hear the voices of today adding their stories to the oldest continuing musical culture on ABC Classic via ABC Listen.

Well, oud and didgeridoo together at last. Joseph Tewodros, William Barton, joined by a couple of other pretty great musicians you know very well, James Tewodros percussion, Lenny Gregorian guitar, and Sam

Golding Trumpet. It is called Outback Gypsy. We are at the ABC and across the country celebrating 50 years of Deadly with NAIDOC Week on ABC Classic this week. Plenty more where that came from tonight at 8. Joel Carnegie bringing you the voice of Nardi Simpson, Yuala Roy composer, author, storyteller, singer, and plenty of sensational First Nations composers. That's 8 o'clock tonight and right through the week on ABC Classic.

Well, Fanny Mendelssohn thought of that one, her Zauberreis, for a singer and a piano, but instead you had the cello in the hands of Raffaella Gromez singing it for you instead, and Julian Ream accompanying on piano, and plenty of little basic tricks with extending phrasing in that to get this emulation of a Nightingale song. At 16 minutes to 5, ABC Classic Drive. Hello to Jean, listening out to the William Barton and Joseph Tawadros duet, their collaboration, saying this is absolutely brilliant. Thank you. As I said, Jean, so much great First Nations music coming to you all week long on ABC Classic for NAIDOC Week and its 50th anniversary. Plenty of excellent and bizarre guesses for puzzle pieces continuing to roll in. 0437 236 777. Murray and Laura, I suspect you like your tabletop games. You say, is the link that the titles of the pieces this week, including what you heard today, Zadok the Priest, could all be the names of super duper Dungeons and Dragons characters? I mean, sure. That's definitely not the answer, but thank you. Were these pieces all written by a foreigner for a king? Robert in Brisbane, no, but that is a great idea for puzzle pieces. I'll pass it on to Professor Pizzicato. Hello to Franny. Thanks for your cheeky guess for puzzle pieces. And Philip, you say you are loving the Emperor Concerto, but could we perhaps play Beethoven's no less visionary choral fantasy, which preceded the Emperor Concerto and we never hear? Now look, yes, we can, but can you request it on Friday when we do requests for 3 solid hours, Philip? I'll catch you then, Philip.

Well, this cantata by Bach starts off so somber, ominous, you know, mournful, this opening chorus. But then these pilgrims, as you were hearing, they're really excited to see their saviour. And you could hear on that chamber organ continuo, their footsteps just quickly hurrying across, keeping getting closer and closer because they're so excited to meet their saviour. Sally-Ann Russell and Sarah McCliver, Australian mezzo and soprano, together with Daniel Yeadon's cello and the Orchestra of the Antipodes. At 10 minutes to 5, ABC Classic Drive, Sibelius is here with his love letter to his own nation, the Finnish people, language, identity. But you know what? The Tsar, Nicholas II, he's all about ruining their good time. He is really occupying their country at this point in history and clamping down on anything Finnish. No, you got to be Russian, he says. So in order to get this past the Russian censors, Sibelius advertises this piece for its premiere as Happy Feelings at the Awakening of Finnish Spring.

0: Sibelius in Finlandia. Helen in Canberra, you point out those Russian sensors must have been very easy to fool. Yes. I mean, I don't think they were the sharpest tools in the shed. Happy feelings at the awakening of a Finnish spring, the public title when Sibelius wanted to premiere this piece of music in 1899 when Finland was still this semi-autonomous state within the Russian Empire. Very clearly, the piece of music is not so much happy feelings as it is, we are Finnish, not Russian. We love our language. We are proud. And a whole lot of heft and heroicism in there too. Finlandia by Sibelius, Paavo Berglund conducting the Bournemouth Symphony Orchestra. This is ABC Classic. I'm Vanessa Hughes with you until 6 o'clock on ABC Classic Drive. Hello to Kim listening on the back blocks of Cambodia via the app. That's very cool, Kim. Safe travels there. Hope to see you back home soon. It's news time.
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0: a secret harbour.
1: I'm sorry for my unplanned departure and the by-election it will trigger.
0: His departure will trigger a by-election in the southern Perth seat of Secret Harbour.
2: Premier Roger Cook has thanked Mr Papalia for his service to the state.
3: His decision today is momentous in his 45 years of service to his country, community and the state of Western Australia.
2: An association representing independent supermarkets has written to Premier Roger Cook, calling for the government to hasten further reforms to crack down on the illicit tobacco trade. The second tranche of tobacco reforms is expected to be introduced to Parliament later this year and will include a 12-month closure for stores caught selling products under the counter. The first tranche of the reforms, which is already in place, enables authorities to close stores for 90 days. Master Grocers Australia Chief Executive Martin Stirling says the illicit trade is impacting small business operating within the rules.
4: Retailers that follow the law and comply with every regulation that's imposed on them have unfortunately seen a decline in their sales. There's been a decline in traffic within their own stores, and that's through no fault of their own.
2: Chinese state media says China's military has conducted a test launch of a strategic missile in the Pacific Ocean. Political reporter Lexi Junawick has more.
5: Australia was among countries notified by the Chinese government today that a missile test in the Pacific with a dummy warhead would be conducted within 24 hours. Chinese state news agency Xinhua reports the test has been conducted and was part of a routine arrangement of China's annual military training. Foreign Affairs Minister Penny Wong says the latest test is destabilising to the region.
6: Lacking in the transparency and reassurance as to intent that the region expects.
5: Acting Prime Minister Richard Miles says the government is very concerned about any actions which undermine the stability, the peace and security of the Pacific.
2: New Zealand says it's deeply concerned by China's missile test. Foreign Minister Winston Peters says the test is an unwelcome development and should not be allowed to become normalised. Residents of the Ukrainian capital have experienced another night of deadly air attacks after Russia launched waves of missiles and drones. The BBC's Sarah Rainsford reports from Kyiv. At least 10 people have been killed and more than 40 injured.
7: It was another frightening night for people here in Kyiv as Russia launched cruise and ballistic missiles at the city. There were loud explosions and the boom of Ukraine's air defences in action. And once again, many residents sought shelter underground. The destruction this morning is widespread. Several apartment blocks have been hit, either directly or by falling debris from intercepted drones and missiles. There are dead and injured, and people still trapped under the ruins of their homes.
2: England has beaten Mexico 3-2 in front of 80,000 fans in Mexico City to reach soccer's World Cup quarterfinals for the third straight time. Larry Buttrose reports.
8: Mexico becomes the second of the three co-hosts knocked out after Canada previously went down to Morocco. The only host nation left now is the USA, which will play Belgium tomorrow for a place in the quarterfinals. England prevailed thanks to a Jude Bellingham double and a Harry Kane penalty. Reduced to 10 men for most of the second half, the Three Lions kept out attack after attack. As urged on by its multitude of fans in the Azteca Stadium, Mexico desperately sought the equaliser to take the game into extra time. England will now meet Norway, which knocked out soccer powerhouse Brazil 2-1 in New Jersey.
2: WA's weather for Tuesday, showers and the chance of a thunderstorm over the East Pilbara, far northeast Gascoyne and the interior. The chance of showers over remaining parts of the southern Kimberley, far northern Goldfields and southern parts of the southwest Land Division. Patchy morning fog in the southern Goldfields and in central parts of the southwest Land Division. In Perth, sunny tomorrow with a forecast top of 21 after an overnight low of 9. Wednesday also sunny and 21 before a shower or two on Thursday 21 and showers on Friday 19. Currently in Perth, it's 17.5.
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11: With you until 6 o'clock. I mean, look, hard to seriously beat Finlandia by Sibelius, but I've got some brand crispy, fresh new releases, including music right here by The Other Bach, the whole Other Bach. You know, J.S. Bach's life-changing job was taking over St. Thomas in Leipzig. It was his mistress. It was his entire world. He somehow managed to have so many children, but he was working night and day burning them in

Midnight Oil in this job, and it changed his life and made him as much of a star as he became in his life. But he wasn't the first choice or even the second choice. One of the people they offered that job to was Christoph Graupner, but his boss at the Darmstadt court wouldn't let him leave and go and work there. He'd worked there for half a century, and he said, oh, I've been offered this job somewhere else now. It's been 50 years. They said, no, you stay right here. And then long after Graupner died, the court refused to let his children and their children sell his scores or have any of his 1,400 cantatas performed. So we only really know about it now.

when we finally make a terrible classical bosses special, Graupner will be there, along with Mozart's bosses and so many other bosses that just made the lives miserable of composers working for them. Poor old Graupner, but now a new recording of his sinfonias and Florian Heyrich conducting Il Gardellino, the first movement of Graupner's Sinfonia in E. At 10 minutes past five, ABC Classic Drive. I've got Holst, the planets on the way. Will it be jolly? Will it be scary? Will it be mystical or cheeky? Which planet will it be? I've also got right here the greatest concerto ever written. A lot of people think so. It's for cello, and it's not by Elgar.

0: One of you simply says glorious, and to Nina, you say all of this Mitteleuropa music and romantic nationalism, not to mention the rainy and cold night, makes you want to go and pick up the phone and order some apple and raisin strudel from the local patisserie in Dulwich Hill on Gadigal Wongal land. So nice to hear from you. Yes, that sort of makes me want to, that Dvorak cello concerto, hoe into some Czech dumplings. You know, those like really basically solid doorknob breaded dumplings with a sauce that's basically like a really delicious glue. It's a heavy, excellent winter meal. That was as Czech as it comes, as bohemian as it comes, and a brand new recording by one of the greatest cellists around, Alban Gerhardt, with the WDR Symphony Orchestra. Andrew Manzi conducting this new release of Elgar and Dvorak cello concertos. You get the best of both worlds. You know, Dvorak said that the cello would sort of whine at the top and grumble down the bottom. He was really anxious and procrastinated a lot about having to write a concerto for that instrument. But his very best friend, Hanos Vihan, insisted. He played the cello and he said, I want it. I want this concerto. And Dvorak went and saw, funnily enough, British composer Victor Herbert's cello concerto. And he was so mesmerized by it, came back the next night to see it again and mobbed Herbert backstage, I think at Carnegie Hall, and said, you've completely inspired me to write my own cello concerto, finally, for my annoying friend, the cellist Hanos Vihan. You heard Dvorak's cello concerto in B minor, the third and final movement, Alban Gerhardt, and a new release. ABC Classic at 24 minutes past five.
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That is the voice of Normia and setting tunes from his own patch of Australia, far, far up north. It had been sung there between that Macassan Strait of Indonesia and the top end of Australia for generations of trade and culture being shared, the Budapest Art Orchestra and Felix Watson playing the flugelhorn, Luke Howard, Melbourne's own, on the piano, but the real star there, Normia himself, at 28 minutes past five on ABC Classic. That is the sound of 50 years of Deadly. It is a big year for NAIDOC Week, celebrating half a century, and you're catching 90 Simpson every morning with Russell Torrance on ABC Classic this week. Every night, you've got special music and stories being shared with guests joining Joel Carnegie after eight tonight. 90 Simpson is back with you and playing music by other incredible First Nations composers. Happy NAIDOC Week.

Lyle Chan, that is Australian classical music and a Felix lullaby. This is a new album on Decca Australia, and it is all piano music by Lyle, all of it played by Australian pianist Alex Raineri. I highly recommend you get your hands on Untitled Solo Piano. 29 minutes to 6, ABC Classic Drive to Indonesia for the latest project of Unika Tansel. So many of these pieces on her new album Dreamscapes is all about her childhood memories, the sort of music that really inspired her, and she was so hardcore into anime that a few of these pieces of music on this new release have full animated short films that go with them that you can watch online.

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You have been listening to brand new releases on ABC Classic Drive. Anna Handler returning with the Deutsche Symphony Orchestra Berlin to record the latest album of Unika Tansel. She's based in LA now. She's just done a new ringtone with an orchestra for Samsung. And this particular piece is called, in all caps with an exclamation mark, Soaring. If you like video game music, cinema scores, that is the sound of Tansel's classical music. 26 minutes to six on ABC Classic. I promised you a planet. Now, I didn't tell you if it was going to be a cheeky one, a mysterious one, an angry one, or a jolly one.

Just lovely, isn't it? So relaxing. The sound of Mars, the bringer of war, and music from Holst's The Planet Sit went absolutely off at the premiere in Birmingham in the Town Hall, and he realised, much to his own chagrin, that it was going to completely overtake anything else he composed his entire life, and it worried him. He wasn't that happy for that to be his smash hit, but we love it. David Stanhope conducting the Adelaide Symphony Orchestra, 19 minutes to 6 on ABC Classic Drive. I've got a couple of operas now for you. Only one with actual singing in it. Okay, it's Joan Sutherland. It's a golden oldie of a recording, but she is a Gaul priestess or a witch. Maybe druid is the best way to describe her, whichever you prefer, really. In any case, the Romans are occupying Gaul, and the Gaulish are really not happy about it. They're putting the pressure on her, on Joan, to declare war and start an uprising. But the trouble is, she's in love with a Roman.

0: She's just a girl standing in front of a boy. He just happens to be the enemy. That is Cast a Diva, sung by our own Joan Sutherland. And the Gauls just really need to give her a break. It's a hard decision for her. Bellini's Norma, the London Symphony Orchestra and Chorus, and Richard Bonning conducting at 11 minutes to 6 on ABC Classic Drive. More opera next, but no voices. Okay, it's going to be Radames. You are Radames, okay? Returning triumphantly from battle, and you're going to walk into the room and everyone's going to say, good job. That's after this.
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The triumphal march from Verdi's Aida. You are Radames, and you are entering the space really powerfully. And thumbs ups from everyone in the room. Battle well won. Bottesini, the double bassist, he conducted the premiere of that in Cairo in 1871. Verdi's Aida and Zubin Mehta conducting the Orchestra del Maggio Musicale Florentino. At a few minutes to six, Greta Bradman almost here. Max Richter with scores from the screen first.

0: Max Richter's score to Mary, Queen of Scots, the original soundtrack recording, and My Crown. Vanessa Hughes here. I'll catch you tomorrow at 3 o'clock.
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3: And a very great pleasure, as always, to be with you this hour to help you relax into your evening, beginning with one of Beethoven's most beloved piano works, featuring someone that you, certainly I, would typically associate with the conductor's podium, but not this evening. Here's David Stanhope.

Unwind on ABC Classic. I really wanted to pair those two works for you to give you some time to immerse yourself in the music just now of Ludovico Einaudi and a bit of a reimagining of his work Una Mattina. Rather than for solo piano, you had Gautier Capuçon, the cellist, with his longtime collaborator Jérôme Ducrot. And that's from a 2020 album, Emotions, which was all about letting go of shoulds and of showing off with his instrument. And my goodness, he certainly can do that in the most impressive way. And just providing comfort and healing. It was, in the lives of many, a difficult time of it. And then before the Einaudi, Fauré's Pavane, in that arrangement, thanks to Chris Weldon, who was conducting the London Session Orchestra with saxophonist Amy Dixon. I'm Greta Bradman from Ronald Binge. This is Sailing By, featuring the New London Orchestra.

A musical reflection on the passing of time and on the incredible importance of nature and being in the natural world. From Gerald Finzi, his romance, Sir Neville Mariner and the Academy of St. Martin in the Fields. Unwind on ABC Classic. I'm Greta Bradman. This is some very popular keyboard music indeed from the 18th century, back in Couperin's day, the Baroque, the year 1717, but with a little bit of a difference here, because rather than a keyboard, here's guitarist Pablo Sanz Villegas from the Blue Album.

The Mysterious Barricades from François Couperin, but sounding fresh as a daisy, music written so long ago, brought into your evening by guitarist Pablo Sanz Viegas. Unwind on ABC Classic from John Barry, Give Me a Smile.

Give Me a Smile, music composed and conducted just now by John Barry. It was with the English Chamber Orchestra. Unwind on ABC Classic from Teresa Carreño. Reverie Impromptu, here's Alexandra Erler.

The remarkable musician Felix Kleiser, the horn player there, who made that transcription for his instrument of St. Matthew Passion, Erbarme dich, mein Gott, have mercy, my God. And he was joined by Cha Arts chamber artists. Unwind on ABC Classic.

from Julie Cooper's The Renaissance Suite, Pavane in Burnt Orange. Cleo Gould, the violinist, with Camilla Pay, the harpist, and Oculus Ensemble, Unwind on ABC Classic, taking you to 7 o'clock and Young Performers with James McGranahan. And this is his arrangement of beloved Hawaii, Hawaii Aloha, the unofficial national anthem of the Hawaiian people, which is traditionally sung at the end of public events while participants stand hand in hand. Here's the Rose Ensemble.

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2: Another Monday at 7 p.m. and you know what that means? Another hour of exceptional young musicians right here on ABC Classic. Your featured musician to start off the program, Rosie Bennett, a British guitarist who was born in 1996 and picked up the guitar for the first time at the age of 7, receiving her early musical education at the Yehudi Menuhin School of Music on a scholarship funded by the Rolling Stones. Fast forward, and Miss Bennett is soon to celebrate the release of her debut album with Sony. I'll be playing you two singles, which will be included on this new release, including this charming little musical moment by Barrios entitled Confession. And it reminds Rosie of the flight of a lazy and heavy bumblebee dotting its course through the flowers in a garden on a sunny afternoon.

I wonder if you picked up on any of the musical melodies that Miss Bennett chose to weave through that piece. Whether or not it was intentional, I definitely found myself humming along with L-O-V-E. I wonder if you did too. Augustin Barrios' Confession here on ABC Classic. Another piece performed by Rosie Bennett. This one arranged by the talented young guitarist and originally composed for piano by Mel Bonny, who was born into a rather modern Parisian family. And as a child, she showed immense musical talent, although her family were rather hesitant to support those ambitions. And it wasn't until her music teacher, César Franck,

actually convinced her family to allow her to study at the Paris Conservatoire. Sadly, she never actually did complete her studies because before she got to graduation, she was married and her life was overwhelmed with her duties to her new husband. So she stepped back from composing for several years before returning after her hiatus and producing an outstanding number of works, over 300 musical pieces. This is the Prelude, Opus 10, and it seems to be a little signature of Miss Bennett to include some different themes. This particular piece has some quotes from Brazilian artists, if you have a keen ear.

utterly charming Rosie Bennett at the guitar there, performing her own arrangement of Melboni's Prelude, Opus 10. Staying in Britain for just a moment longer with your next musician, who actually started out on two instruments, the violin and the piano, where she attended the Purcell School for Young Musicians from the age of six. Well, she's now all grown up and is an internationally acclaimed artist, performing with orchestras, chamber ensembles, and as a soloist, Miss Mischa Rushdie-Mohmann. And she has been a recording artist with Hyperion Records since 2023, and last year she won the Critics' Circle Piano Award. This is one of her recently released albums, Mozart Piano Concertos, and this is the third movement of Mozart's Piano Concerto No. 27 in B-flat major, where she performs alongside the ORF Radio Symphony Orchestra, Vienna.

Mozart's B-flat Piano Concerto, number 27, the final of Mozart's works in this form. And it broke a nearly three-year concerto dry spell, the longest period Mozart had gone without composing a new piano orchestra work since he settled in Vienna. You've just been listening to Mischa Rushti-Mommen at the piano performing with the ORF Radio Symphony Orchestra Vienna under the baton of Howard Griffiths. You're listening to ABC Classic, and this is Nina Korber keeping you company as ever this evening until 8 p.m. Many more talented musicians to come, including this French double bassist who is only 23 years old and already making history as the first soloist on his instrument to sign an exclusive contract with a major classical label, on this occasion, Warner Classics. Marc-André has been praised for redefining the double bass, and his debut album Mirage was released to widespread critical acclaim. On that very album was this arrangement of Manuel de Falla's Danse Espagnole No. 1 from his opera La Vida Breve, or The Short Life. And interestingly, this was one of the most popular pieces at the opera's premiere.

Manuel de Falla's La Vida Breve. That was the Danza Español number one. Gabriel Bianco at the guitar, joined by Marc-André on the double bass, the 23-year-old prodigy. Throughout the week here on ABC Classic, you're going to have the opportunity to get to know each of the 12 semi-finalists for this year's ABC Young Performers Awards just a little bit better. And the question they're being asked this week is, tell us about your relationship with your instrument. And the answers really are fascinating. I'll just let you know that tickets are on sale right now, so you can head to ABC Classic to secure those. But if you're not based in Sydney or Melbourne for these semi-finals, then don't worry, because, of course, it will be broadcast across ABC Classic after the date, so no one has to miss out. Speaking of the YPAs, here's a finalist from 2012, Som Howie, who went on to be a fellow with the Sydney Symphony Orchestra the following year and now plays with the West Australian Symphony Orchestra. He performs here Joseph Horowitz's Sonatina for clarinet and piano.

composed in 1981, the Sonatina for clarinet and piano emerged from Horowitz's friendship with clarinetist Gervas de Pailly, whom he had met as a student when they were studying at the Royal College of Music, and he dedicated it to his own wife. YPA alum and clarinetist Som Howie performing there with David Howie at the piano. Your next young violinist is waiting in the wings, although I doubt he feels much stage fright because he was only 15 years old when he debuted at a sold-out Royal Festival Hall. He is the critically acclaimed concertmaster of the Sinfonia of London, and he won the top prizes at the Oxford University and the Royal Academy of Music. Speaking of the Royal Academy of Music, he was one of a few incredibly talented young musicians who were selected to be the recipients of the Academy's prestigious Bicentenary Scholarship Scheme, which allowed these musicians to record their debut albums. From that recording, this is Adoration by Florence Price.

Not only was he the talented violinist performing, but he was also in charge for arranging that piece, originally composed for organ by Florence Price. Adoration, Charlie Lovell Jones at the violin and Julian Chan on the piano. Coming up to just past 7:45 here on ABC Classic, this is Nina Korber joining you for Young Performers. And here are many young performers for you to enjoy. The LGT Young Soloists, conducted here by their founder, Alexander Gilman. This is the second movement from Rachel Portman's Dolomites.

Such a striking piece of music, and unsurprising really, when the inspiration were some striking images of the Dolomite Mountains. That was the second movement from Portman's Dolomites Pale Mountains, performed there by the LGT Young Soloists, conducted by Alexander Gilman here on ABC Classic. Up next for you, two of your favourite Australian musicians. Percussionist Claire Edwards, who won the YPAs in 1999, who's joined by Emily Granger at the harp to perform here Patience and Grace by Anne Corser.

On ABC Classic, a piece by Anne Corser, which was composed as part of a powerful project of promoting well-being and responding through music to the experience of waiting within healthcare spaces. Your musicians there, Claire Edwards on the marimba and Emily Granger at the harp. Your final musician for this hour on ABC Classic is organist Anna Lapwood, and she's performing a piece by Hania Rani, who, interestingly enough, has intentionally left her score void of dynamic or articulation markings in order to allow the musician freedom to truly express themselves. So let's hear just how Anna wishes to communicate.

0: A stunning performance as ever from Miss Anna Lapwood at the organ. That was Hania Rani's Glass, closing out your hour of young performers on ABC Classic. This is Nina Korber here, and it has been, as ever, a pleasure to spend this time with you. And now I have the joy of handing you over to Joel Carnegie for a very special evening concert celebrating NAIDOC 50 years of Deadly.
1: 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ABC Classic would like to pay our respects to this country's first peoples, First Nations listeners, artists, and traditional custodians of the land throughout Australia. 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

0: Hi, it's Joel Carnegie. This week on NAIDOC Week, I'm going to be taking you live to NAR Melbourne's Hamer Hall on Friday night to hear Emma Donovan reunite with the Melbourne Symphony Orchestra for a tribute to some of her favourite soul classics. That's coming up live this Friday night at 7:30. And leading up to the concert, each night at 8, you'll meet four First Nations musicians shaping the sound of this country, each with their own cultural practice and each bringing in music they've chosen to share with you. Let's meet my first guest.
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2: Yama ngindai nadingaya yualarai wininga biwi dinga. Hello everybody, my name is Nadi Simpson. I'm a Yualarai woman from northwest New South Wales. Floodplains, freshwater people. I'm San Goanna, and I'm really happy to be yarning and listening with you today.
0: Gorgeous part of the country, Nadi. Thanks so much.

0: Much for joining us tonight. NAIDOC Week 2026, celebrating 50 years of Deadly, 5 decades of the NAIDOC movement. What does this year's NAIDOC Week mean for you? What's changed? What stays the same?
1: I think when you bring up big numbers like 50, you start measuring things in, you know, decades and things. For me,

0: there's a lot of doing in NAIDOC, a lot of kind of celebrating and speaking of and projecting forward. But I reckon 50 years of Dead Leaf for me is about just taking stock in a still way and acknowledging all the movement and effort that's happened before us. And it's like a big breath in maybe before you get on and go forward and move on into the next years, yeah.
1: That's a lovely way to put it. Tonight you brought some music along that speaks to some of the relationships that you have in your life. We're going to hear from Christopher Sainsbury, Brenda Gifford, James Henry, Marlene Cummins later this hour. What's your connection, though, to Troy Russell?
0: Troy is sort of, he was in the first wave of students at the Eora Centre before I was there, but they're like these mountains to us as creative people. They're groups of creatives who really injected into Redfern a way to be creative in a contemporary way as an Aboriginal person. And he did that for me in my musical life, but also in Narrabooria and the composing life. I didn't know anything about scores and orchestral instruments and that kind of knowledge set until I knew that Troy had done it and he showed me what was possible. So I continue to be really strongly connected to his work and his life, and he's just been a really beautiful teacher and signpost and supporter of me in ways to explore creativity and connection. And, you know, he's brought beautiful music into my life and showed me ways to engage with it. So, you know, he's more than a maker for me. He's one of those people that orient you in good ways.

0: Nukarilma by Birafe and Gamilaroi composer Troy Russell on ABC Classic. Apple Tree taking you to the New South Wales town of Tinga. That piece reminding him of home, a tribute to his granny, who was also a proud activist for Aboriginal rights. The first choice tonight of Uwalarai storyteller, writer, composer, musician, culture keeper, Nadi Simpson. Thoughts on that, Nadi?
1: Well, you can hear the journey in it, can't you? And I remember when I first heard that, or I saw it live, and I thought, what? You know, what is this? What is this window that's cracking open in my mind? Because Troy is a wonderful contemporary musician. I knew him that way. And then when I see him injecting his musicality into these other instruments and telling a story in a way that I can recognise, but maybe in sounds that are new to me. It was just I felt a shiver go up through my, you know, spine. I thought, this is amazing. And it was the opening to a whole lot of musical knowledge that was really exciting for me in a time where, you know, my ears were tired, my mind was tired, and my voice was tired. So just like that apple tree sort of shimmied into my life and gave me a breath of newness that I'm really grateful for.
0: John Carnegie with you on ABC Classic tonight. Nadi Simpson's joining you and me for NAIDOC Week. Nadi, what's activating you in 2026?
1: I've got a lot of making, which I'm really excited about doing, a lot of writing too. And I used to sort of think music and writing, you know, I sort of thought we're treating them like different disciplines. But I'm trying to understand how the written word can inform the sonic landscape. So I'm trying to see how those things overlap. And I don't really know what I'm doing, but I'm having a go and enjoying it and stumbling and learning as I go. So I think it's more of letting things bleed in, letting projects bleed into each other rather than, you know, having a neat little box where one starts and the other one finishes. So that's been my 2026, which is just basically trying to manage your workload. But this is trying to find a way to let that workload speak and sing
0: and having a go. Having a go. I love that. That's a good motto, I think. Tell us about this next piece, Christopher Sainsbury. How has he influenced your life?
1: Well, Chris was the head teacher at the Eora Centre in Redfern in 1997 when I auditioned and got in for a certificate too in contemporary music.
0: Wonderful.
1: And I remember those days like they're sort of like my heyday. I reckon it was the beginning of unlocking a world for me. And Chris, even at that point, was introducing this kind of formal musical language to us where we just want to play electric guitars and basses and stuff. But he always kind of said, you know, this knowing this stuff is really important. And it was a struggle because it is a different language. And I came at it in my 20s, you know. So just his persistence in saying there are other ways to know how to be musical, and even if they don't feel natural to you, it's good to engage with that. And that has been a sort of touchstone in my life. There are always other knowledges beyond you, and you need to not master it, but know that they exist because that's the language of other people. So just being able to hold that difference that is outside of you, that's what Chris has shown me. You know, people do it differently, have respect for it, and let it breathe as you would wish to breathe. So that's what he's given me consistently through my life. I still work and study with him today, and I'm very, very grateful.

0: Jagamara from Darug composer Professor Christopher Sainsbury on ABC Classic. Emily Granger on the harp. Sally Walker on flute. The choice of Yuwala Rai storyteller Nadi Simpson. Nadi, that piece, tell me about it.
1: Yeah, it was written in remembrance of James McLeod, who was a classmate of ours back when we first started. There was four of us. There was enrolment that kind of went down to four. And there was four of us. So it was Kalina Briggs, myself, Emma Donovan and James were the final four in those early days. And he's passed away now, James, and he was a big part of our lives. And he passed away really young, you know, sad business. But listening to those sounds, it's beautiful to have his spirit continuing for us in this realm anyway, in that beautiful way. So I wanted to pick this piece to claim my connection to James and Chris and those times that we shared together.
0: Thank you so much for sharing this with us tonight on NAIDOC Week. Nadi, Yuwala Rai Country takes in New South Wales, Northwest Freshwater Plains. You've written a lot about country over the years. How does country continue to weave its way through your work?
1: Yeah. You know, look, I'm 51 now, so I'm getting up there. And it is the one constant for me that's always telling me that I don't know things. You know, when you sort of get old and you think, oh, you're achieving things and you're moving on, you're progressing. Yeah. And, you know, that kind of momentum makes you feel good. But country in her wondrous way always says, yeah, but you still need to sit down and learn. And that's part of that is me scrambling, which I do scramble through the scrub and see a place or find something or notice. The other month I was up there at the Narran River and I saw sacred kingfisher for the first time. And I just watched it hover above the river and dive down. And, you know, I was learning and seeing something for the first time in my 50 years on this earth. And I had that discovery of, you know, something new in your life. And that's the beauty that she gives to me. I don't have to be on Yuwala Rai to have that. I can have it here in Parramatta. So this is generous, deep giving all the time that makes you remind yourself that while you are progressing, you're also just being born. And that's what I really love. I love the kind of the, you know, the upside downedness, if that's a word, of those things, that you can know something and nothing at the same time. That's what country always whispers to me anyway.
0: And what do you think country teaches you about music that a practice room and a conservatorium can't?
1: Yeah, that's a really great question. I think that there is music everywhere, especially in the silence. And I've been thinking a lot about this word sacredness, and sacredness can be in silence. It can be in a thought, in a memory, those things that we don't actually couple with having a sonic, a resonance. They've got a different sound. And so I'm always looking for either remnants of sound or musical knowledge or the hint of the beginning or the end of a song. That's how I move around in life, and that's you can find that everywhere. If music is the thing, the way that you get through the world, there is music everywhere. There's also noise, which, you know, you need to sort of tune out, you know. But there are these beautiful elongated stretches of musical story that are everywhere. And if you can kind of get yourself still, like country sort of tells you, be still and you can hear things in different ways, not just with your ears. So that's what I often search for.
0: Well, let's go to a beautiful stretch of country, UN country, the sands of Wreck Bay. Brenda Gifford, another legend, a beacon for the next generation of aspiring Indigenous composers. Who is she to you?
1: Brenda was doing what I'm doing decades before I even started, I remember the first vinyl album I ever got was No Fixed Address. And, you know, she over there with Bart Willoughby was at the beginning, the forefront of this Australian contemporary, Aboriginal contemporary music wave. And just to think that there has been this woman who has been making and playing in a really male-dominated sort of industry for decades, and the gentleness and the strength in which she does it is, you know, just like Troy. They show you the best of yourself before you even know that you might have it in you. So Brenda is the always.

0: Ensemble Offspring on ABC Classic. Brenda Gifford putting Footprints in the Sand in Virtue. Music from Ewan Country, Wreck Bay on ABC Classic. I'm Joel Carnegie. It's Nadook Week. And tonight, this hour, Nadi Simpson joins me. That choice from her. We're going to hear from James Henry next, Nadi. He was part of the Ngarrindjeri program with you. And the program celebrates 10 years this year with Ensemble Offspring hosting a showcase of instrumental chamber music from the program in October at ABC Ultimo, 10 years. How do you look back on that time?
1: No, it was, well, it is, still continues to be. I love this idea that it's a, not collision, I might say a weaving of really old practice. So whether, you know, you're talking about sort of classical music from Europe or and Aboriginal people, in which we can measure in a matter of 10 years, you know. It's this ancientness coming through, this newness that it makes it really, you know, special to be part of, really exciting and vibrant, but also this foundation from which everybody builds. The black fellas and the white fellas are bringing their own traditional musical practice and trying to navigate a way to bring that together and to speak in those ways. So, you know, 10 years, may it go on another tenfold. It's one of the most deadliest things that I've ever been involved with, and actually I think it's a really important project and program for all the ears in Australia. You know, it's showing us ways to get on with each other and understand each other that we didn't know were possible.
0: Nadi, and before we hear this piece, I understand you and James Henry are related too.
1: Yeah, big time. I claim him all the time because he's an amazing maker. So James's grandmother and my dad were first cousins, and that kind of means that his great-great-grandmother was my great-grandmother. So we've got a shared ancestor there, Clara Simpson. And I look at James, you know, he's a composer. He's an amazing photographer. He's a deadly musician in his own right. What we hear from him is the tip of the iceberg. He's incredibly important to a lot of people in a lot of different communities throughout Australia. And I am proud to call that man my people.

0: James Henry describing a pretty recent phenomenon, one that we can all we've all had to endure over the last few years anyway. Zoom meeting with ensemble offspring there, the choice of Nadi Simpson, new Uluru storyteller, who's joining me tonight this hour on ABC Classic. Nadi, emu shakers, tell me about these. I saw you making one on Instagram the other day.
1: Yeah, I'm doing a project about, actually it was from the first days of my Ngarrindjeri learning. We were back at Eora Centre learning what a bass clarinet was. First time I ever seen one of those. And, all the stuff that Ensemble Offspring play, and they were talking about the textures and the range and all this stuff. And James and I sort of started asking these quite abstract questions straight up, like, what does dirt sound like? And how would you play a flower opening and things like that? And, you know, then these ideas of extended techniques came in, and we're not there yet, but so let's get the foundations first. And I sort of thought, yeah, but I'm 30 years behind everybody. So if I can work out a way to play dirt, or if I can work out how to make these odd-looking things to me important in the places and to the people that I know, then that's exciting. Anyway, long story short, I'm making Nan's orchestra and my Nan, her totem is an emu. And so I want to put a bit of emu in trumpets and trombones, and I'm trying to work out how to have shakers of emu eggs and feathered bows and bone flutes, so I can have my Nan in the things that I do, but also informing the sounds that are made, and maybe gifting really amazing players with a new way to relate to their instrument. So that's why I've got bones and feathers flying everywhere at home. It's fun.
0: I was going to ask you what parts of the emu work best for certain things. I guess brass, you're looking for bones or something like that. Have you worked out, you know, the instrument groups and what the associated organic matters required?
1: Oh, Joel, I've got it all sussed. I've got it all sorted on my porch at home, drying in the sun. Several emu leg bones. I've got
0: beaks
1: some,
0: and hearts, and
1: I got the beaks. I've got the toenails.
0: Wow.
1: I've got thigh bones, and you know, one of the things that I do anyway, unofficially, is go when I go out to Angledrill, go scavenging for things. And I think for me, you know, just picking up pieces of my homeland and trying to find a way to honour them. You know, it's a small gratitude I can give back to discarded parts of things that, you know, there's music in a feather. So I'm going to try and find and work out ways to do that, and hopefully in that way, giving respect to the spirit of that animal and the way that country works. So, you know, the details are quite gory, but when is all said and done, everything will be really washed and cleaned and deadly, and it'll be making some funky sounds, hopefully.
0: So it's not family friendly yet, but it will be.
1: I had a house inspection the other day, man. I had to clear everything out. Nothing to see here.
0: Nothing to see here. No emu. Well, branching out into new territory, you've also brought a track in tonight from Artie Marlene Cummins, yeah. A piece called Starting Over, which, as I understand it, reflects on her branching out at the time into new forms of expression, in particular developing her jazz voice.
1: Yes, this is something really beautiful. And you know, in Brenda's work too, you can hear all these influences of different types of musicking, which I think is a beautiful kind of coming together. And, you know, Artie Marlene, she's the boss in Sydney. She's been at Koorie Radio for 30 years doing her blues show. She's an amazing saxophonist. She's got her musical history is really the reflection of Aboriginal people in contemporary society. She is a woman deeply connected to her community, and she uplifts especially women. We've been really lucky to be close to her, and I love to hear her making and to watch her explore and experiment, because it's the sound of 50 years, you know. It's the beauty. It's everything that NAIDOC says and is. So Artie Marlene, stay deadly.

0: Ensemble Offspring in bluesy mode. Marlene Cummins starting over on ABC Classic. The choice of Nadi Simpson, who's joining me tonight on NAIDOC Week. Nadi, gosh, you can really just sit into that, can't you, with that piece? Just really settle in.
1: Totally. Well, you talk about country, there it is. You're listening to it.
0: Now, we're going to hear a piece of yours in just a second. It's a piece exploring time of creation and time in music. And I think often Western musical history has often historically been categorised in linear blocks of time, you know, sequences of events or composers or pieces. But you offer a different perspective on time in this next piece and about musical creation too.

0: Tell us about Buguru and the philosophy behind it.
1: Well, that word in Nualarai, it translates. I mean, sometimes the translation falls down in certain senses, but the translation commonly used for Buguru is time of creation. And so if you couple Aboriginal people and this idea of time of creation, you sort of immediately flick back to this you know, the dream time, which was a long, long time ago, but also time of creation can be in the moment of writing this piece. And inside of this piece, I tried to make Buguru for the players themselves. So they've got to negotiate and play and make up the moment of sound within the piece that is talking about the time of creation. I think that, you know, language can give you really beautiful concepts to play with and shape what you do, but actually, more importantly, what you don't need to do, what you can let other people explore. So that's really what Buguru is. It's about saying that that ancientness that is connected to very old traditional stories and songs can also be activated in the now, you know, and here we are talking about a piece that is about to happen in the future. So all those things swirl together, not to be understood, but just to exist and people find their way through.

0: Borgo Vinati Simpson, Ensemble Offspring on ABC Classic. It's NAIDOC Week. Joel Carnegie with you, and Nadi Simpson's been with you this hour. Nadi, you say you always enjoy hearing that piece. What are the elements or the qualities of the piece that get you smiling?
1: Yeah, I think I love the anticipation of melody. It's almost that you're hearing the strands, or my intention was you're hearing the strands of sound oscillate in and around each other, and they're about to go and make, you know, this melody or this song or this solid thing. But you're hearing the elements of sound kind of introducing themselves to each other. I really love thinking about the moment before the thing commences. So, you know, I'm a melody person. And so for me to explore the point before that is a really exciting moment.
0: The thing before the melody. It's an interesting conundrum to leave on tonight. But before we go, where does Nadi Simpson go next? Where do you feel like the unfinished work is for you?
1: Ah, great question. I mean, the moment before and all the sort of the about to happen is where I'm really good at. You know, I'm not so great on plans, but I do also like to be able to take opportunity and follow leads that maybe appear in the ether. So, you know, I've got some writing projects that I'm really looking forward to. Music always comes to me in beautiful ways, whether it's opportunities or sounds. And so the music kind of, for me, looks after itself. And I'm really grateful and really happy to have that kind of always about to begin musical moment. So I'm going to keep that going the way it is and not try and control it. But then, you know, there are other things that are a good sort of anchor point for me that have deadlines and have people expecting things from me. So those two ways seem to work together well for me. So I'll keep stumbling through and having fun and sharing laughter. I think that's a good plan for me.
0: Well, Nadi, it's been an absolute delight to have you on the show tonight. Thank you so much for joining me on NAIDOC Week this week. Thank you.
1: Joel, thank you for your deadly work and sending big gushes of deadliness to everybody this week.
0: And if you'd like to hear more of Nadi's music, you can catch her as the composer of the week with Russell Torrance on Mornings.

The Aussie Melodies continuing tonight with Graham Kerner's Just Walk Beside Me. Benjamin Northey conducting the Tasmanian Symphony Orchestra. That's from the Hush album, The Magic Island. Joel Carnegie with you on ABC Classic. And if you'd like to hear back to my conversation I just had with Nadi Simpson, you'll be able to hear this later on ABC Listen. Just search for ABC Classic, scroll down to Programs. You'll see it there. We're next going to take a bird's eye view of the world with Stuart Greenbaum, the Aussie composer inspired by the film The Space Between Us, about a boy born on Mars who experiences Earth for the first time. And whilst this doesn't convey the full arc of the film, Stuart says this piece takes that sequence as an emotional, psychological idea in its own right, the piece written for Ensemble Français.

Emmanuel Casamatis, Matthew Neal, Nicholas Young, Ensemble Francais with Stuart Greenbaum, Seeing Earth on ABC Classic. It's NAIDOC Week. Nadi Simpson's been my guest tonight, and you can catch her next as the Stiff Gins at Parramatta NAIDOC this Saturday, the National Indigenous Music Awards and gigs at the River Folk Festival in Warburton in Victoria, the Bundanoon Folk Festival in New South Wales, and the Church in Alexandria. James Henry, my guest tomorrow night at 8 on ABC Classic. As we mark America 250 and Black Excellence next with Florence Price's Symphony No. 3 in C minor, Yannick Nezet-Séguin with the Philadelphia Orchestra.

Yannick Nezet-Séguin and the Philadelphia Orchestra with Florence Price's Symphony No. 3 on ABC Classic, where it's 18 minutes to 10.

soprano Leontine Price, no relation to Florence. The Margaret Bonds arrangement of the spiritual. He's got the whole world in his hands. David Garvey at the piano. Well, it sure has made good popcorn watching, seeing some of the ways that America has celebrated its 250th Independence Day over the weekend. Dvorak was around in America when the US celebrated its 117th anniversary of American independence. Interestingly, that year, the big celebration wasn't about independence, but it was about celebrating the world's Columbian Exposition in Chicago that marked the 400th anniversary of Columbus's 1492 voyage, even though it was a year late. In the previous month of June 1893, Dvorak was in the tiny town of Spillville in Iowa with some Czech folk, some pentatonic scales and Americana all spilling over into his string quartet number 12.

The Emerson String Quartet on ABC Classic with the American String Quartet number 12 in F major from Dvorak on ABC Classic, 11 minutes past 10. And earlier tonight, Nutty Simpson spoke about her relationship with the musician, composer, photographer, sound designer James Henry. He's joining me in the studio tomorrow night at 8 with a selection of music to share for NAIDOC Week, including Marla Six, and some of his own work ahead of the world premiere of his new work with the Melbourne Symphony Orchestra in NAM Melbourne in August. Let's hear him now with thoughts on Ibis.

0: Murugal Murugal, the Yuwalari name for the ibis that breeds in the Narran Lakes before coming to Sydney to find food. James Henry on vocals and on clapsticks. Brett Waymark conducting the River City Voices, the Sydney Philharmonia Orchestra and the Sydney Philharmonia Choirs. James Henry, my guest, tomorrow night at 8 for NAIDOC Week.
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0: Cédric de Bergerac and Chopin's Mazurka No. 3 in E major on ABC Classic, where it's 19 minutes past 10. Joel Carnegie with you. And we've been getting to know the musicians of the ABC Young Performers Awards recently. This week we're learning about their relationships with their instruments. Pianist Joshua Hahn is no stranger to the concert hall, having performed across four continents and winning the 2024 Australian National Piano Award. He has a theory about how he ended up at the piano, and it wasn't entirely his decision.
1: I think it'll be fair to say that the piano chose me rather than I chose the piano. It has such a big orchestral sound. It's the biggest of all the instruments, the king of the instruments, you could say. And it has such a big repertoire, from solo music to chamber music and also accompanying other instruments. And so I think it was very natural for me, as someone who loves variety, to connect with the piano and to continue it all the way to my adulthood.
0: Pianist Joshua Hahn from New South Wales. And you can hear his concert on Tuesday the 11th of August at Eugene Goosens Hall in Sydney. Head to the ABC Classic website for the full semi-finals concert schedule and grab your tickets. They're just $10. We're next on ABC Classic to Brahms, his trio for clarinet, cello and piano.

One of the Brahms trios on ABC Classic for clarinet, cello and piano. You heard Joseph Shiner on the clarinet with Joanna Prodanova on cello and Somi Kim at the piano. It's 16 to 11. Taj Aldeeb along with Peaceful Piano in the next hour. You're going to hear from Rachmaninoff, Beethoven and Frederick Septimus Kelly. Right now to a guitar duo from the Danish composer Martin Lusser involving these shifting tempos and some looping licks too.

The Aris Guitar Duo from their album In Time. That's Ver from Martin Lusser, who was inspired by one particularly productive spring back in 2019, and the melody Invernalis Temporis in the Springtime by Morten Borup.

Got the jackfruit from Chiquinha Gonzaga, being a little sexual there. That piece originally coming from a burlesque operetta, first stage back in 1895. Esther Abrami on the violin and the Esther Abrami Quintet. On ABC Classic, it's 4 minutes to 11.

A little Renaissance motet from the Muso Nun and Princess Leonora d'Este as the Lily Among Thorns on ABC Classic. I'm Joel Carnegie, leaving you tonight with Chloe Flowers' Life is Beautiful. I'll catch you with James Henry tomorrow night in Conversation at 8.

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2: Merhaba. Let's begin tonight with the man who Beethoven called the father of piano.

The one and only Lang Lang playing the Andante, the second movement from the Sonatina in C major, opus 36, number 1, by Clementi. Celebrating today the birthday of Vladimir Ashkenazi, who was born on the 6th of July 1937, with the most haunting melodies Rachmaninoff ever wrote, Vocalise.

0: It is your birthday today. Happy birthday. You share it with Vladimir Ashkenazi, who was playing the piano here with Catherine Hugel on cello. Vocalis, Opus 34, number 14, by Rachmaninoff.
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0: Your next stop is in Finland with a piece that captures the island's atmosphere, Jurmo, one of the remote Finnish islands of the same name, the place of wind, sea, and long, long, long horizons.

Vale, John Panen on piano, playing Jormo Opus 31 by Jaakko Kosisto. It's Tidal Deep here with you on ABC Classic. Thank you for your messages on 0437 236 777 with the piano at the heart of this hour. We arrive at one of your favorites, Beethoven. Writing something during 1797, during his early years of Vienna, a time when he was dazzling audiences with improvisations, yes, improvisations, and beginning to push classical forms toward something new. This is nicknamed as Gassenhauer, referring to the popular tune used in the final movement, but the slow movement that you'll hear is pure Beethoven from the piano trio in B flat major, Opus 11, Seraphim Trio playing.

The piece that draws on Sami musical contours, the indigenous culture of northern Scandinavia, and merging them with Ekanayaka's Sri Lankan heritage together to come up with Sami traced Tanya Ekanayaka playing herself. Now, to Tsotsikovic, who wrote the second piano concerto as a birthday gift for his son Maxim, who is playing on this recording, the second movement.

I musici di Montreal with Dmitri Chostakovich Jr. playing the second movement of the Piano Concerto No. 2 in F major, opus 102, dedicated to the pianist here by his father, Chostakovich. Now, bringing it to the Australian British pianist, who is a pianist, a composer, a rower, you name it, and died in 1916. Tamara Anchitslovska playing something from his piano sonata in F minor.

Maria Thompson, Coralie, playing the Prelude by Julia Perry here on ABC Classic. It's time for some dreamlike miniature by Gladzinov.

Reverie Opus 24 by Gladunov. That's taking you to a very popular title, Ave Maria. This one's arranged by Viking Kor Olafsson.

Catalan's Ave Maria, played and arranged here by Wegencourt Olafsson. Few minutes before midnight, so time to go inside the piano.

0: Jonas or Jonas Hoffman playing his own Blooming from inside the piano. All that warmth to you from Taj as well. Happy, sweet, free dreams.
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3: Luke Altman with you again tonight, coasting through the dark with some of the most beautiful music you could ever hope to hear. Music by Ross Edwards tonight, a bit of Schubert, and a string quartet called From the Monkey Mountains. That sounds like mischief, sounds like fun. That's coming up later on. A bit of fun to start too, with the sound of the bassoon to begin. Is the bassoon an instrument you take seriously or not? It's hard to tell whether the sound of a bassoon is joking or not. It's about as sincere as a wisecracking grandfather. Here's the first movement of the Bassoon Sonata by Australian composer Colin Brumby.

Opening honours to the bassoon on Night Music, beginning with the first movement of a bassoon sonata by Colin Brumby. John Cran there, playing bassoon, accompanied by Sumiko Yamamura on ABC Classic Tonight. Here's Flinders Quartet, joined by guitarist Karen Schaub.

Music by Maximo Diego Pujol. You heard the second movement of Tangata de Agosto with guitarist Karen Schaup there and Flinders Quartet here on ABC Classic tonight. Luke Altman with you through the small hours. With seven epitaphs for you next by Calvin Bowman, especially praised for his songwriting. The bass baritone voice here of Christopher Richardson.

0: Calvin Bowman, the composer there, at the piano too, playing his Seven Epitaphs with bass baritone Christopher Richardson.
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0: It's another beautiful night for listening to classical music. I'm glad you're here to share it with me. I've got a piece for you next by a composer with a story to rival James Bond, except he was a real person, a composer and Secret Service agent, a Russian and Soviet composer, Lev Knipper, who was personally charged with the duty of assassinating Hitler in the event that Moscow fell to the Nazis and that any fascist tried to organise entertainment there. He was to arm Russian acrobats, ballerinas and performers with pistols and hand grenades to put to use any time they might meet a Nazi official. It might have come to pass because Lev Knipper had a sister who was a social acquaintance of Hermann Göring. And from a composer's point of view, it would have been sweet revenge for her to have taken him out herself. As you may know, he shot down a composer when he was a World War I flying ace. Hermann Göring shot down Australian composer Arthur Benjamin. Interesting facts on Night Music. Back to the music now. Song of the Steppes by Russian spy and composer Lev Knipper.

Song of the Steppes, by that fascinating character, spy and composer, Lev Knipper, played for you by Latitude 37, here on ABC Classic.

You heard Steve Allen playing the guitar tonight with cellist David Pereira in Skipping by Steve Allen here on ABC Classic. Luke Altman with you through the small hours. Here's The Song Company, music by Panufnik.

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0: Night music is a great time to listen to some of the big symphonies of classical music and the long, you know, the epic chamber works by Brahms and Beethoven. But it's also time for a bit of peace and quiet, time for meditation and time for moods. And that's what the next piece has to offer. Composite number one, not a very moody name, but the music will make up for it, by Josh Hook and Jack Vanzett is next.

It's got tear-jerking film scene written all over it, doesn't it? You heard Composite No. 1 by Josh Hook and Jack Vanzett here on ABC Classic, where the next piece is by Ross Edwards, an Australian classic. This is Dance Mantras.

Dance Mantras by Ross Edwards featured Sydney Chamber Choir and Michael Askill playing the drum on ABC Classic Tonight. Luke Altman with you on Night Music. Always a pleasure. Hope you're doing well. A bit of Schubert next. Imagine yourself in an early 19th century Viennese drawing room and being treated with a performance like this. This is Auf dem Strom.

0: Music by Schubert. You heard Auf dem Strom with the tenor voice of Kanan Breen there, Daryl Poulsen playing horn, and Neil Perez da Costa on the forte piano.
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0: A bit of mischief next on Night Music, with a string quartet called From the Monkey Mountains. What a great name. I'm listening already. From the Monkey Mountains. This is by Pavel Haas. And it isn't about real monkeys. It's just about people behaving like monkeys. Music written about a popular tourist retreat up in the mountains in an otherwise quiet part of Europe, where during the holiday months, thousands upon thousands of tourists descend upon the place, make a mess, make a noise, and then leave, like monkeys. Originally written for string quartet, it's in an arrangement here for chamber orchestra, played by the ACO, under the direction of Richard Tognetti.

0: Music by Pavel Haas, his string quartet number 2, From the Monkey Mountains, in an arrangement for string orchestra. You heard the Australian Chamber Orchestra under the direction of Richard Tognetti.
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1: Hope you're having a wonderful night. Hope you're enjoying the music so far. Luke Altman keeping you company on this slow boat to breakfast on ABC Classic. With an Australian symphony right now called The Enchanted Loom. And that's a reference to the mystery of consciousness and the many threads that weave together through it. Symphony No. 8 by Carl Vine, The Enchanted Loom, played by the Melbourne Symphony Orchestra.

0: 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The Melbourne Symphony Orchestra, conducted by Andrew Davis, played his Symphony No. 8, The Enchanted Loom.
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0: A piano quintet for you next by Thomas Dunhill. Had things worked out differently, he might be remembered for his excellent tarpaulins, ropes and sacks that he made at his father's factory. But he followed his mum into business instead. She ran a music shop. Here's his piano quintet in C minor with Goldner String Quartet and Pierce Lane.

0: You've been listening to the Piano Quintet in C Minor by English composer Thomas Dunhill. Pianist Pierce Lane there with Goldner String Quartet.
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0: Luke Altman with you for the long drive along Night's Ocean Road here on ABC Classic. Hope you're having a wonderful night. This is by Australian composer George Palmer. Breaking the Silence is his Concerto for Cello and Chamber Orchestra.

0: Cellist Catherine Hugel, starring in Breaking the Silence, a concerto for cello and chamber orchestra by George Palmer, with the Brooklyn Ensemble, conducted by John Lynch.
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0: Now's a good time for a midnight snack. Right between midnight and breakfast, I'd suggest something dairy-based. Set yourself up on a nice, comfortable tuffet and enjoy a violin sonata by George Muffet.

A violin sonata. You just sat down beside Van Diemen's Band and their leader, Julia Fredersdorf. For music by George Muffet. No relation to the English entomologist of the same name. 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

Some beautiful birdsong for the dead of night. Music by John Lennon and Paul McCartney. You heard Blackbird, sung by Cantillation, under the direction of Philip Chu. Tonight, here on ABC Classic. Music for guitar and violin next. This is Sonatina Bulgarica.

Guitarist Daniel McKay with violinist Zoe Black in Sonatina Bulgarica by Okuzinov here on ABC Classic, where the next piece is the best-known piece by Australian composer Arthur Benjamin. He received royalties in the form of rum from the Jamaican government for the success that this piece had. Here's Jamaican Rumba.

0: You might have thought I was joking before, but it's true that Arthur Benjamin received an annuity of rum from the Jamaican government as a thank you for the free publicity that he provided to Jamaica with his hugely successful Jamaican rumba that you just heard, dating back to 1938. It was played for you tonight by the Adelaide Symphony Orchestra, conducted by Guy Noble.
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0: Luke Altman with you all through the night here on ABC Classic, and it is always my pleasure. I hope you've had a wonderful night so far. I've got music by Emily Shepherd for you next. This is Memory Palace.

Music by Emily Shepherd. Ann Norman playing Shakuhachi with the composer on viola. A bit of vocals from both in Memory Palace here on ABC Classic, where the next piece is a great example of the interesting and unique music for guitar by Australian composer Philip Houghton. This is Staley.

Music by Philip Houghton. Loved by guitarists in Australia and around the world. He wrote some really idiosyncratic and original music for guitar. Callum Henshaw there this morning here on ABC Classic playing Staley. Music by Stuart Greenbaum for you next here on ABC Classic with David Griffiths on the clarinet. This is Three Places for a New Millennium.

Three Places for a New Millennium by Stuart Greenbaum. David Griffiths are playing the clarinet there with Timothy Young at the piano here on ABC Classic. Luke Altman with you through the quiet hours with an anonymous piece for you next, featuring that lovely, almost forgotten Renaissance instrument, the cornetto.

0: La Compagnia with Danny Lucen playing cornetto in Joy of the Heavens. I'm Luke Holtman. Thanks for your company on Night Music. Dawn Chorus coming up at 5 o'clock, and right now a favourite episode from the ABC Classic Archives.
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2: Jen, one of my favourite shows, the Mailbag Show.
3: We love Mailbag.
2: Yes, absolutely. So, in fact, there's so much to do in this Mailbag Show that we're not even going to have an ear warm-up.
3: No, let's assume everyone's done that before they came into the classroom.
2: That's right. Give your ears a good rub. And here is a mail from, it doesn't sound too weird, here's a mail from Daniel. Daniel writes, I did my research about temperaments on the internet. This is a way of tuning, by the way, a temperament. And you had clear explanations, but one thing was missing: examples to illustrate. This was because the host only had instruments set on the equal tempered scale. So that's the scale that generally a piano is tuned to, just by the way.
3: Oh, Daniel, have we got something very special for you. It's like the best multi-tool you could possibly imagine. Our guest for this week's mailbag, when we first emailed to ask if he would come and help us answer this question, simply wrote back in all caps, I have to do this segment. So, Donald Nicholson, harpsichordist and keyboardist extraordinaire, has come in. Now, what we're going to try and get through in half an hour, Donald will usually detail in a two-hour university lecture. We're asking him to distill it down to half an hour. Donald, welcome to Music Class.
4: Thank you so much for having me. I'm so excited about this.
2: All right, so Donald, let's start at the beginning. How do you explain temperament and why should we care about it?
4: Yeah, absolutely. And it's great because you're almost citing the title of a wonderful book I can highly recommend by Bruce Haynes called How Equal Temperament Ruined Harmony and Why You Should Care. I'll do my best not to go into too many of the details, but the fact remains is in the Western music system, you know, we have 12 notes, 12 semitones, and in order to try and make all of those sound as well as we possibly can, we have to explore what are our limitations of tuning, what happens when we try and follow in one particular direction. Because as we'll see, it's actually very, very difficult to get all of our major and all of our minor chords sounding well together. And basically the history of Western musical world is an exploration of what compromises are we going to make in order to make our keys sound good.
2: Donald, perhaps one way for our dear listener to think about this, who maybe doesn't have a lot of musical background, is to think about fitting something in that doesn't always fit in quite right, that you have to sort of shave little bits off here, little bits off there, and it's the musical decision of then where you do the shaving of the intervals.
4: That's exactly right. And look, perhaps the best way to do it is to demonstrate exactly what we're dealing with. So I've got my harpsichord here. I'm going to be continually tuning it and retuning it throughout. But to start off with, we've established, as we've said, that we've got, you know, 12 notes in our Western system. C, C sharp, all the way up to B flat and B natural. Now, how do we tune those? And I'm going to call back this one of the previous ideas that we've explored about the harmonic series, right? Now, you'll remember that if you divide a string in half, you get an octave. So that's great. We can tune octaves really easily, but where do we find the rest of our intervals? And the best way to do that, if we take the next of our notes in the harmonic series, which we get, which is the fifth. Now, if we tune from C to G, and then we tune G to D, we can go all the way through all the notes.
3: So that's one fifth, and then another fifth, and then another fifth.
4: Exactly.
3: And we're sort of talking about the circle of fifths.
4: Yes, that's exactly right. And as you know, because it's a circle, that means that we're going to come right back to the end. So C, G, G, D, D, A, A, E, E, B, B, F sharp, F sharp, C sharp, C sharp, G sharp, G sharp, D sharp, D sharp, A sharp, A sharp, E sharp, E sharp, B sharp. B sharp's the same as C.
3: I'm holding on for right? grim life.
4: All right, well, let us see what happens, because this is where we get the problem. So we start with all of our fifths.

0: We're back at the beginning. But
1: some of those felt uncomfortable.
0: Now, that's because they're all sitting completely in tune with each other. But here's the problem. If I start with my C that I began with, and I finish with the C that I completed. So they're quite revolting.
1: Oh,
0: right?
1: My tummy just flipped.
0: Yeah, exactly. Yes. Yeah, that's exactly right. We've got a real problem going on here. And that's what happens. This is what's known as the Pythagorean comma, right? And it goes all the way back through history. Effectively, what we look at, and that in order to have nice sounding intervals, i.e. usually fifths or thirds, if we tune everything completely purely, we're going to run into a lot of problems. And that is, we simply just can't move purely all the way through without finding something at the end, which is this so-called Pythagorean comma.
1: Okay, but very briefly, Donald, this idea of pure tuning, like you gave the example of the octave, which is very easy to keep in large whole numbers, a ratio of 1 to 2.
0: Yep.
1: And a fifth, when it's a purely tuned fifth, it has a similar whole number ratio. Is that right?
0: Exactly. And then, so the fifth is 3 to 2. 3 parts.
1: 3 to 2. All right. So that's already getting a little bit more complicated in from the maths perspective. But a pure tuning is that. And those numbers simply don't fit into the octave.
0: That's right. Yeah, exactly. And, you know, we love to have pure intervals because they always sound well. We want to have pure fifths. We want to have pure thirds. But we actually can't even divide the intervallic relationships between thirds and fifths particularly easily either. So no matter what we do, the maths and the harmony never quite align to each other nicely. So what we've got throughout the history of 500 years of Western music theory, and sometimes more, is a exploration about how far can we have pure sounding intervals and how many do we want to have sounding not so well.
2: Donald, can you give now an example with music of a piece that is really well in tune,
0: yes,
2: you know, with that pure intonation?
0: Absolutely.
2: And it-

0: right, so my F major is tuned in relation to my C, and my G major. And as many intervals that I've got, I've tuned purely in relation to each other. And we'll hear that even from the very, very earliest point in this piece, we start to have a lot of issues that happens with our intonation. So let's have a listen to it.
1: Yeah, great.

0: Gotta love a bit of live music in the music classroom. Donald Nicholson with the prelude, the first prelude of J.S. Bach. And I have to say, Donald, firstly, thank you so much for going to the trouble of bringing your harpsichord into the classroom and then tuning it for us. That was going all very swimmingly. Mm. And then Ed and I both looked at each other and wrinkled our noses. And I'm sure everyone else in the music classroom did too. So even though you had as much pure tuning or just intonation as you could achieve, there are relationships between those notes that just sound off to modern ears. Mm.
1: And look, even right off the bat, very often keyboards that are tuned completely pure, like the opening C major chord of this piece, often sounds very unusual to a lot of our modern ears as well, because we're actually so used to the equal temperate system, which actually has made a lot of compromises in order for us to explore all the possible keys.
0: And without going like into way too much detail for today, but are there precedents? Are you following, you know, what Bach did, or are you making decisions as a modern contemporary musician about what you should be choosing in terms of tuning?
1: Well, so first and foremost, Bach, of course, called this whole collection the well-tempered clavier. And I think it's fairly safe to say that the tuning system that I chose just then is very not well-tempered. Right. because if I tried to play in C sharp major, which I'll just play one chord for that right now.
0: Oh!
1: And let's try, I don't know, let's see what happens with E major, perhaps.
0: Oh!
1: And so we're fine for C major. You know, this is great. The prelude
0: can
1: and the fugue.
0: Can we please have C?
1: Are going, yeah. So, yeah, that's right. Heart rate restored.
0: Yes.
2: Donald, you've talked already about the Pythagorean comma. Can you play that piece now with that tuning?
1: Oh, boy. Okay, yes. Let's see what we get.

0: Donald Nicholson, what a beautiful player you are. So there you have, live in the Music Class studio, Donald Nicholson playing Bach, that prelude, the C major prelude with now the Pythagorean comma. Donald, it seems that there's been compromises made.
1: That's right. So the main issue that we have to focus on is what we're going to do with this Pythagorean comma that we found at the beginning, which is if we tune fifth by fifth by fifth, we end up finishing, as it were, a little bit further than we want to be when we started. And the other problem that we have is that if we tune our thirds pure, we have to make significant compromises to our fifths. In order to fit a fifth into a third, it has to be very, very small. And similarly, if we keep our fifths sounding closer to pure, then our thirds are going to get very, very sharp. Throughout the medieval period, into the Renaissance, through the Baroque, and into the classical and romantic period, there was a general sense of we want to have as many of the intervals sounding as well and in tune as we can. But they were aware of these compromises. So in the Middle Ages, for example, where a lot of the musical movement was based on fifths, hey, this is absolutely great. We don't have to worry about thirds because all of our parts...
2: there was no third.
1: Exactly. So we don't have to worry too much about thirds. Having said that, the medieval theorists also knew that by sheer coincidence, you actually would get a couple of pure thirds that were buried away within your pure fifths. So for that reason, the theorists started to tune from quite an unusual point in the scale. I think they begin tuning from about E flat. And so that meant that actually you could have a couple of reasonable sounding chords. Now, I haven't done that on the tuning system that we're working with, but at any rate, it only gives us maybe two places where we have pure triads. As we move into the Renaissance and much more of this understanding of having good musical harmony is concerned, we start to find more of a compromise that favors having pure thirds, but at the expense of having your fifths pure. So that means that we start to explore these temperaments, which we call things like quarter comma mean tone, sixth comma mean tone. And what the terminology is doing is it's actually telling you how your fifths have been compromised. And you're compromising your fifths at the expense of having really nice sounding pure thirds. But the other limitation of that is that you can only play in a couple of keys. So C major sounds good, D major sounds great, D minor sounds lovely, G minor sounds beautiful, A minor and so forth. But you definitely don't want to be writing in something like F sharp major or B major.
2: Coming back to the Bach prelude that you played for us just there with the Pythagorean comma temperament or tuning system, it made me think, it was for such a familiar piece, and I know it as a person living in the 21st century who's grown up with equal temperament, listening to it in a Pythagorean comma, if you've ever been on, you know, like Luna Park or one of those funfair carnivals where the ground underneath you is moving, like they have these walkways that shift side to side and up and down. You might walk normally, but you never know where the ground is going to meet you. And listening to that was exactly like that for me.
1: Yeah, and look, a lot of the tuning systems of the 16th and 17th centuries also understood a lot of those limitations, and they intentionally chose to use chromatics in unusual places in order to really highlight and to perhaps elevate the affect of, you know, or the emotion at that point. And they knew what those limitations were. Without going into too much detail, with an equal temperament, all of your intervals are the same. So it doesn't matter whether you're playing in C major or in A flat major or in G minor or in G sharp minor. Every single interval is going to have exactly the same distance. And we don't get that type of relationship with a lot of these earlier systems.
2: So today on

0: music class, Ed LeBrock and Genevieve Lang, joined by temperament. Well, fanatic seems a little bit harsh, but
1: I'm okay
0: you're very
1: with that.
0: Enthusiast, let's say enthusiast, Donald Nicholson, who's brought his harpsichord into the classroom for us. And we've had two different tunings on the same instrument, in fact, made possible by the fact that there are two manuals, two sets of keys stacked on top of each other. And Donald's tuned the respective keys to, first of all, just intonation and Pythagorean comma. Now, with a little touch of radio magic and maybe a bit of help from the Stranglers, Donald's going to be back with two more tunings or two more temperaments for us to play with here in music class.

0: 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Genevieve Lang is with me. And, oh, I'm Ed LeBrock. And this is, oh my gosh, Gordon Brown has come into the studio.
1: Live.
0: Donald,
2: I couldn't help myself. I had to.
0: Love it. I have to ask, which temperament is Gordon Brown in now,
2: Donald? So now it is in quarter comma, mean tone.
0: All right.
1: And this is a favourite of yours, isn't it?
2: It's actually my personal favourite.
1: Donald, you said something when we were chatting about you coming into the classroom today. You used the phrase harmonic forest to sort of, I think, describe, you know, what it is to have all these different temperaments gathered. And it feels like that. It's really rich and fertile and verdant, all of these different tunings.
2: Look, it was very much a, you know, we think very much about the period of experimentation that was going on in the 17th and the 18th centuries. A lot of theoreticians were so active, and because of this period where, you know, music was still to some extent regarded as being an elevated science, music is number in sound. And so the intervallic relationships, that is us exploring, you know, relationships between numbers and between sounds.
0: Donald, we're going to hear some of your favourite temperaments in just a moment. But I just wanted to ask, actually, are people still doing research into modern temperaments?
2: Yeah, I'd say very much so, especially because of the exploration of, you know, between the semitones now. Smaller intervallic relationships are becoming much more explored in the Western tradition. And of course, once we start looking outside of the Western tradition, we start to find, you know, the makams of Arabic and Turkish music. And they've been exploring different types of smaller intervals for centuries, whilst the West was, you know, championing four-part harmony. Other traditions were looking at other ways of exploring these smaller intervals.
1: Well, thanks to the magic of radio, you've now managed to retune into quarter comma tuning, and you've got a piece, or at least a little bit of a piece, by Michelangelo Rossi, the Italian composer.
2: So quarter comma, in this respect, we're now looking at having some pure thirds, but some keys that aren't quite so tasty. So I'll just play a couple of chords to begin with before I hit the Rossi, just so we can hear what F major and C major sound like. And like I said, I feel at once all in balance.

0: Yeah, that feels lovely.
1: It's really good, huh? It's really, really good. But at the time, of course, there was this understanding that, you know, these are the limitations that are meant to be exploited. So Rossi has an extraordinary final page in his seventh toccata, which sounds a little bit like this.

0: Donald, you're amazing. Do your fingers need straightening out now? I've got a feeling that they've all like totally twisted over each other.
1: It's a really amazing thing for the 1650s, isn't it?
2: Yeah, truly. Yes. The exploration of the chromatic, you know, those half steps all the way up and down.
1: Mm, mm. And it's because the basic premise of this is that some intervals are tuned as flats and some are sharps. And the sharps are actually lower and the flats are higher. So you have some quite radical intervallic distribution. You have maybe small semitones followed by wide semitones. It really takes the listener onto a huge journey.
2: Yeah, I'm on that moving funky walk platform at Luna Park again.
0: I can see you, Jen. You are.
2: Yeah, I'm struggling.
0: You really are. Your eyes are doing funny things. Donald, that particular piece, the Michelangelo Rossi, the part of this toccata, that temperament is quarter comma. Do you have sixth comma tuning now available?
1: Why, yes, as a matter of fact, I do.
0: Ooh.
1: With quarter comma, it means that we've actually reduced each one of our fifths by one quarter of this Pythagorean comma. So by removing quarter of it for every of over every fifth means that we have quite narrow fifths.
2: Yeah. Tight.
1: And that's where our wolf lies. But at the expense of having out-of-tune fifths, we actually have much purer thirds. But, like I said, we have less keys that are available. Sixth comma mean tone is getting a little bit more progressive. It's making every fifth a little bit wider, closer to pure. But it means also now that our thirds are starting to also get a bit wider in the compromise. So we have nice, reasonable sounding fifths. And our thirds are getting a bit wider as well.
2: And does that mean that we are approaching equal temperament?
1: Yes, it absolutely does. And look, we should also point out that equal temperament had been discussed at least as early as the 16th century. For example, Frescobaldi and Froberger were both the keyboardists of the early 17th century, were both advocates of equal temperament. But it seems as though people like to have pure sounding thirds. And that's, I think, largely why, certainly in the 16th and the 17th centuries, some of these older temperaments remain, because the idea of having purer thirds was a much more important thing. As we move through into the 18th and the 19th century, of course, the need to have more keys becomes much more a priority.
2: Look, I think we're going to have to bring you back to do more exploration of this harmonic forest, because it's such a place of beauty and surprise. Could we now listen to the Rossi in sixth comma?
1: Mm.

0: Donald Nicholson with an excerpt from the seventh toccata of Rossi. Donald, I don't know if temperaments are terribly tribal, but I find myself sitting much more in sixth comma camp than quarter comma camp, but we can wave at each other.
1: Yeah, that's absolutely right. Come join the dark side. Come join the pure third land.
2: Donald, for equal temperament, what would you call that in terminology for a comma?
1: That's a good question. So that would be 12th comma temperament. So it means that we've taken literally 1/12 of the Pythagorean comma and we've applied it to every single one of our fifths. And that basically is, you know, the modern, I suppose you could call it the modern triumph of the Western temperament system, because it now means that every key is available, every intervallic relationship, no matter in which key we're in, will always be the same. So we have a glorious expanse of harmonic possibilities available to us. But the compromise is that although our fifths sound close to pure, and we're talking basically imperceptible, the expanse is that our thirds are now no longer pure as they once were.
2: Do you ever find yourself sort of relating it to life somehow? That, you know, there are situations, it's like, it's an equal temperament kind of situation. Nothing's perfect, but it will do.
1: I hadn't thought about it, but certainly I think I'm going to from now on.
0: Okay. Yeah, me too. Donald, thank you so much for coming into music class and illustrating this concept of temperament so brilliantly. We need to thank your harpsichord for tolerating multiple tunes. Just yes. For the purposes of the music illustrations that you've given us.
1: Harpsichords are really just glorified, you know, temperament demonstration instruments anyway. So it's doing its proper job.
0: And also an enormous thanks to our engineer in the music classroom today, Adani Adepayibi. To wrap this first letter from Daniel, which sparked such an interesting conversation, a version now Donald's going to play for you on Music Class here on ABC Classic, going back to Bach and a tuning probably closest to Bach's intentions.

0: In the Bach Barnes temperament, Donald Nicholson with the first prelude.
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2: Today is Mailbag Day, and you can write to us, musicclass@abc.net.au, with your questions.
0: And when you say Mailbag Day, it makes me think that it's also Leg and Arm Day, because the mailbag is so full that heaving it up onto the desk here in the music classroom, it's quite the effort these days.
2: Yeah, it's gym day. Has your head got hot like it did with Madeline?
0: Yes, again, the temperament thing. Oh, my temperament is hot.
2: Okay, here's a letter. Here, you're going to read it, Jen,
0: from Alan, who is almost 85 years old. Hello, Alan. Thank you for listening. A retired church organist still practicing Bach and Buxtehude. Alan, thank you and welcome into Mailbag for today's classroom. Your question relates to the term trio as used in the classical and romantic symphonies, the minuet and trio, or scherzo and trio movements. So Alan's understanding, and this might be yours too, understanding of a trio is that it is a piece of music in three distinct parts or voices, like a trio sonata. But for the life of me, says Alan, I cannot hear a trio in these movements. Even studying a score of Haydn symphonies, he can't see it on the page. Am I missing something, says Alan? Or is the term trio in this context just a tradition or what? And no, Alan, this is not a question we've talked about in the past, so thank you for sending it in. Ed.
2: Jen. Alan, thank you. You, dear listener. So, Alan, first of all, thank you. And what a great question. It's true, there's so many different types of trios, aren't there? So how about we start with, back in Baroque times, the trio sonata. So the trio sonata in Baroque times was a piece that had essentially three parts or three lines, three voices to it. You had two melody voices, often higher, and the bass part, which is called the bass continuo. Now, this is where it does get confusing.
0: Already.
2: Because the trio sonata is actually played by four people. But wait, there's more. It can actually be played by one person, because you can play a trio sonata on the organ, as you do, Alan.
0: With multiple manuals.
2: With multiple manuals, that's right, or the keyboards on the organ. So what happens is, with the bass continuo part, so this is an instrument that can just play generally a single line, like let's say a bassoon.
0: Cello.
2: Or a cello, a lower instrument. And then that's accompanied by an instrument which is able to fill in the harmonies. So that would generally be a keyboard instrument. So that's why we get a trio sonata to begin our trio confusion, a trio sonata played by four people. Here's Vivaldi.

0: The first movement of Vivaldi's G minor trio sonata for two oboes and continuo. It feels a little bit like going to the grocers and finding out what's in season. Okay, yes. So we're in autumn, and actually I haven't been to the grocers for a while, but let's imagine that eggplant and leek and cabbage are all in season. So you just have a little bit of that. So continuo in the Baroque, you could consider like a seasonality. It was more or less whatever instruments were available to you for the performance. So it would be scored for continuo, but every performance might be different. And I'm sure I heard an interloper in that version. Jaime Gonzalez directing from the oboe with the Camerata degli Amici, because I heard guitar as well as harpsichord, as well as bassoon, as well as two oboes. So there's an example of a trio sonata played by not three, not four, but in fact five musicians. Just to confuse everyone right off the bat. Sorry, Alan. All right, but the second part of Alan's question, or actually the heart of Alan's question, is what is the trio in the minuet and trio, or the scherzo and trio in classical and romantic symphonies? So my understanding here, Alan, is that the trio is the middle section of what is often the third movement of a symphony, and it forms a contrast. So that movement, the minuet and trio, or the scherzo and trio, will be in ternary form, the A section, the B section in the middle, and then a return to the A section. And it's the B in the middle that is the trio. And in early classical symphonies, these parts of those movements were often scored for reduced forces. So it's like a nod towards the trio sonata. And its purpose was to create contrast. The minuet is a dance form that comes from the Baroque. So it's kind of linking the classical to the Baroque in that way. We have a minuet movement in a symphony. We haven't quite cast off all of the Baroque traditions yet. And within that minuet movement, we need some contrast. We introduce this trio sonata idea. And from there, from the classical period, from Mozart and Haydn through to Beethoven and into the Romantic, these movements grew in scope.
1: Yeah. So, Alan, you're probably getting the idea that classical music nomenclature is really, really unreliable and just often doesn't say what it actually is.
0: That's right.
1: But so, there might be an historical link.
0: That's it. So if you listened, for instance, I've got the minuet and trio movement from Mozart's Symphony No. 40, you will hear a middle contrasting section which is designated the trio, but there are going to be more than three voices in that texture. Let's have a listen, see how you go.

0: playing there. Jen, it is very clear, isn't it, with the minuet and then going into the trio. So the minuet all sort of grumpy in G minor.
1: Yes.
0: And then in the trio, the sun comes out and we go to happy major key.
1: And it's a gentler texture too.
0: So much gentler, yes. Probably more than three lines, although sometimes there would have just been three lines in there.
1: At times, yeah.
0: Hmm. Yep. But I don't think there was an interloper. I don't think there was a Baroque guitarist in there.
1: We locked him out this time.
0: It's a bit of a shame. I mean, I think Baroque guitar and Mozart, that's going to sound good. Okay, here you are on Music Class. Thank you very much for listening. It's lovely to have you here. And there is some room over on the side underneath the whiteboard if you've just joined us. So, Jen, the mailbag episode for today... Alan has got this wonderful letter, has this, I'm trying not to use the word got. By the way, Jen.
1: Okay.
0: Alan has sent in this wonderful letter asking about trios. So trios can also be for three players. Alan, an early dominant market presence was what's called the piano trio. So back in the day, most people would have had a piano in their home if they could afford it. But a piano trio, you would think, there we go, it's going to be three pianos.
1: Three pianos, yeah.
0: Well, first of all, who can fit in three pianos into their house? But that would indeed be too straightforward. A piano trio is generally, would you say always, Jen? Piano, just one of them, violin, and cello.
1: Yes, I think that is a musical truth. Piano trio is that combination.
0: It's one of the few of them, yes,
1: in
0: naming things anyway. So this is now established, a pretty established model. And back in the day, it's been followed by various people, Mozart, Debussy, Brahms, Martinu, and Clara Schumann.

0: Australia's own Seraphim Trio there, playing music of Clara Schumann, a piano trio, the second movement, Scherzo, Tempo Diminuetto. Ed, I feel like we got a bit meta there. Did I detect a trio within that piano trio?
1: I'm pretty sure there was. It was in ternary form, wasn't it? ABA.
0: It was.
1: So, yes, you could say that there was indeed a trio within that scherzo.
0: That was entirely unintended. I just thought, oh, it'd be lovely to hear some Clara Schumann today.
1: That's so funny. So there you have a piano trio, not three pianos.
0: Correct. So, I mean, that combination of violin, cello and piano, composers are still writing for it today, including a lot of Australian composers. But in more modern times, and I'm thinking particularly of the 20th century, composers still wrote music for three voices, and you could call them trios, but they branched out into various combinations of instruments. And I think what that afforded them was more colours in their palette, more textures with the different sort of experimentations. Debussy's trio for flute, viola and harp is an example very close to my own harp. My own harp. Also my own heart.
1: Nice one, Jen.
0: This is music of Grażyna Bacewicz for oboe, violin and cello.

0: Wow, there is a lot of texture in that trio. Bacevich, her trio for oboe, violin and cello. Mariusz Pedialuk, Barbara Stur, the cellist Agata Zajac. Jen, what an amazing sort of dynamism in that music. With a trio like that, what do you feel are the different roles of the instruments?
1: Yeah, interesting question. I mean, if you compare it with the piano trio for piano, violin and cello, everyone's sort of got their place. Like the violin's going to carry the bulk of the melody, the piano's going to carry the bulk of the harmony.
0: The cellist might argue with you about that.
1: Well, the cellist also gets a melodic look in, but they're going to support the harmonic language as well. Whereas in that trio, what I was hearing, the oboe was, I think, probably the top of the pyramid in terms of melodic material. And the cello was the foundational instrument. But the violin was really playing multiple roles.
0: Yeah.
1: Sometimes harmonizing with the melody and at other times providing the sort of energy of the bass line, the rhythm of it. So in that combination, I feel like all the musicians needed to be much more flexible and adaptable to their various roles.
0: Yes, absolutely. I mean, I guess one thing about a trio, the sound of a trio is that it's got a lovely open sound, hasn't it?
1: It's quite
0: generally
1: transparent.
0: Yeah, and then immediately you add another instrument, so now you've got four instruments, and the sound completely changes.
1: Thickens up. It's like adding corn flour.
0: Yes. Another great analogy. Jen, you're on fire.
1: Thanks, Teach.
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0: Here on Music Class today, it's Mailbag Day. And Paul, you have written in to say that you listened to a class a bit of a time ago. It was a class on rhythm, pulse and meter. You enjoyed it. Thank you, Paul. And you go on to say that if only you'd heard this in your childhood whilst you were playing in your school band. Wondering if you have covered somewhere syncopation and also the difference between three quarter notes in a bar or three crotchets in a bar and six eighth notes in a bar or six quavers in a bar. Paul, that is a great question, and Handel is here to help.
1: So this hornpipe from his Water Music, very much in three quarter notes in a bar. One, two, three, one, two, three, one, two, three, one, two, three. But every one of those bars can also, or beats, I should say, can be subdivided in half. So you get one and two and three and one and two and three and one and two and three and.

0: And it's those big beats, those ones and twos and threes, that give you the sense of three to a bar. But remembering that you can still break it down into six smaller beats. And that's where the comparison comes in with 6/8. So, Ed, do you want to help us understand 6/8?
1: Yeah, sure. So if you have that handle in mind, bum, bum, bum, bum, ba, ba, ba, so the ba, ba, ba, ba, ba, 1, 2, 3, 4, 5, 6, you've still got your six little beats in a bar, which makes three big beats, and you just split it up in a different way. So it's like we were talking, Jen, about Mozart and his byways.
0: Yes.
1: In harmony, a brilliant composer like Handel brings in some byways harmonically and also rhythmically. So then that leads you, dear listener, and especially you who's written in, to Rodrigo. So let's have a listen to the first movement of his Concierto di Aranjuez, his Clarin Sharp.

0: What you're hearing there is a bit of one, three big beats in a bar, and a bit of the other, which is 6/8. This was the other part of Paul's question. Six quaver beats in a bar, but they are grouped differently. So where 3/4, three crotchet beats to a bar is 1 and 2 and 3 and, 6/8 is 1 and 2 and. Or if I count to 6 for both of those, 1, 2, 3, 4, 5, 6. So the emphasis is on 1, 3 and 5. For three crotchet beats to a bar. For 6/8, it's 1, 2, 3, 4, 5, 6. 1, 2, 3, 4, 5, 6. I'm going to hit play on that again from the very beginning, and you're going to hear Rodrigo and Karen Schalp alternating between the two. 1, 2, 3, 4, 5, 6. 1, 2, 3, 4, 5, 6. 1, 2, 3, 4, 5, 6. 1, 2, 3, 4, 5, 6. 1, 2, 3, 4, 5, 6. 1, 2, 3, 4, 5, 6. 1, 2, 3, 4, 5, 6.
1: Jen, another way that it changes as well, if you take away the little beats and just make the big beats, and it goes from a 3 to a 2.
0: Yes, the big beats change, like the number of them in the bar, that's right.
1: It's almost like you're walking and then you're skipping.
0: Two, one, two, one, two, three, one, two, one, two, one, two, three, one, two.
1: It's such an interesting idea, isn't it, syncopation? It's so clever because it takes away the expected.
0: Yes.
1: You suddenly go, ooh, what's happening?
0: So, Paul, I hope that has helped you understand a little bit more, courtesy of the helping hands of Rodrigo and Handel, the differences between 3/4 and 6/8. Thank you so much for sending in your questions to our mailbag. The best way to reach Ed and myself is by the email, musicclass@abc.net.au, or you can text in to 0437 236 777. Your questions make our classes more interesting. All right, I'm getting in first. Ed, I need you to dismiss the class in the style of a question.
1: Should this class really be dismissed?
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4: Hello, early riser. Great to have you here for a morning cuppa on Dawn Chorus. 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Music by Brahms this morning, Florence Price and Mussorgsky, and the sounds of magpies and kookaburras out on a ridgeline overlooking a creek on Wadawurrung country west of Melbourne. 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

0: Music for the early morning moon before it fades away. Here on Dawn Chorus on ABC Classic, you heard the first movement of Beethoven's Moonlight Sonata, along with music by Mozart and Mussorgsky, and the sounds of kookaburras and magpies up on a ridge, looking over a creek on Wadawurrung country west of Melbourne. 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
1: This is ABC News. Good morning, I'm Garrett Mundy. A political analyst says an upcoming by-election in one of Perth's southern electorates will reveal insights to voters' views in WA. Lauren Smith reports.
2: After the unexpected departure of senior Labor Minister Paul Papalia, the focus now turns to the contest for the soon-to-be-vacated seat of Sacred Harbour. The coastal electorate still remains a Labor stronghold, with a safe margin of 11.5%, down from 31.3%. One Nation has wasted no time in declaring itself a frontrunner. Notre Dame's Professor of Politics, Martin Drum, says nothing should be ruled out.
3: Anything's possible in the by-election, and the electorate's very volatile at the moment.
2: Mr. Papalia's final day in Parliament is on Friday. A date for the by-election is yet to be set.
1: The state government says a dead migratory giant petrel found on a beach in Perth North last week is a presumed positive case of the H5 bird flu. The Department of Primary Industries and Regional Development says testing at the CSIRO's Australian Centre for Disease Preparedness has confirmed the petrel had an influenza virus of the H5 type. The case is presumed positive because sequence testing for the deadly avian virus was unable to be achieved. DPIRD says the inability to appropriately obtain a sequence may be due to a range of factors, including the level of decomposition of the carcass. The federal opposition says China must understand that Australia views missile tests in the Pacific region as unwelcome. China has confirmed a nuclear-capable missile test was conducted over the Pacific yesterday. The missile appears to have landed near the exclusive economic zones of Nauru and Tuvalu. The opposition's defence spokesman, James Patterson, has told Nine China's decision to launch the missile is especially concerning, given the region's leaders have said they want it to be a conflict-free zone.
4: China is engaging in behaviour which it knows is threatening, which it knows is coercive. One of the reasons why militaries conduct exercises like these is for the demonstration effect. They want others to know they've got the capability to do so.
1: An Australian study reveals about 1 in 25 Australian teens has experienced or knows someone who's experienced AI-assisted online sexual abuse. The nationally representative survey from the University of Adelaide also shows young victims are more likely to disclose the abuse to AI than to police or other authorities. Lead researcher Tim Cubitt says the findings show a major shift in both the abuse itself and how young people respond to it.
5: There's been a seismic shift in our understanding of the vulnerability and victimisation of young people online. AI has well and truly arrived in the space.
1: Overseas, tens of thousands of Iranians have gathered in Tehran for the funeral procession of Iran's assassinated Supreme Leader Ali Khamenei. Karishma Vyas is there.
6: Surrounded by throngs of mourners dressed in black, a

0: truck carrying former Supreme Leader Ali Khamenei's coffin and the remains of his family members slowly made its way through central Tehran. The Ayatollah was killed in an Israeli airstrike in February, months after the country was gripped by street protests against his regime, during which security forces killed thousands of people, according to human rights groups. The procession was held after Khamenei's remains lay in state in the Grand Masala Mosque for 2 days. He will be buried in the city of Mashhad on Thursday. Karishma Vyas, ABC News, Tehran.
1: A large fire burning out of control in southern France has forced more than 10,000 people to evacuate from 24 small towns and villages near the Spanish border, with officials warning strong winds will further fan the flames. The European Union says it's sending 4 water bombing aircraft to France and more than 100 firefighters to help emergency teams in Trevillac near the city of Perpignan. The blaze has injured 16 people, including 4 firefighters, and scorched around 5,000 hectares in the foothills of the French Pyrenees. Spain has scored a late winner to beat Portugal 1-0 in the round of 16 at the Men's Soccer World Cup. Mikel Merino came off the bench to score the winner in the 91st minute. Spain will now play the United States or Belgium in the quarterfinals. The match was the last at a World Cup for Portuguese legend Cristiano Ronaldo, who'd announced he won't be attempting to play at a 7th World Cup in 4 years' time. Showers today and the chance of a thunderstorm over the eastern Pilbara, far northeast Gascoyne and interior. The chance of showers over remaining parts of the southern Kimberley, far northern Goldfields and southern parts of the southwest Land Division. Some patchy morning fog expected in the southern Goldfields and central parts of the southwest Land Division. Sunny in Perth, patchy fog this morning, mainly about the hills, light winds and a forecast top of 20 degrees. Right now in the city, it's 10.3. ABC News.
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4: And a very good morning to you. It's 6:05. It is Tuesday, the 7th of July. I'm Lucas Burns with you for some breakfast music, and we're starting with something quite lush.

Romeo and Juliet, the soundtrack by Nino Rota. That was the love theme from Romeo and Juliet, played by the Royal Philharmonic Orchestra, conducted by Tolga Kashif. You're listening to ABC Classic Breakfast and some music by Gabriel Fauré. This is from an opera he wrote back in 1912. I think, just from my searching, that it's only been performed in Australia just once in 1997. The opera was called Penelope, and this is the prelude.

the prelude to an opera that I think has only been performed in Australia once. That's Penelope by Gabriel Fauré. And that was the German Symphony Orchestra Berlin, conducted by Robin Ticciardi. You're listening to ABC Classic Breakfast. It is 17 past six, and Early Early Music Club will be along in just a few minutes. But first, a husband and wife piano duet.

Husband and wife at the pianos for that aquarium from Carnival of the Animals by Saint-Saëns. That was Lang Lang and Gina Alice playing with the Gewandhaus Orchestra, conducted by Andres Nilsens. It's time for Early Early Music Club. And this morning, the composer we're hearing from is Francisco de Peñalosa, who was born in Talavera de la Reina somewhere around 1470. He spent most of his career in Seville, where he was chapel master, but he did spend time outside Spain, including 3 years in Rome at the Papal Chapel. And Pope Leo X once wrote in a letter, "Among the singers in our chapel on solemn occasion is our beloved son, Francisco de Peñalosa, a musician extraordinary who displays such exquisite art that we fervently desire his continuing presence." This is one of the pieces he wrote. It's called Versa Est in Luctum.

0: Your early, early music club for this morning. That was music by Francisco de Peñalosa called Versa Est in Luctum. And that was Procantione Antiqua, directed by Bruno Turner. Peñalosa was one of the most famous Spanish composers of his generation before Cristóbal de Morales. But his compositions were sort of never published because he spent so much time in Spain and not other centres like Italy where the printing was developing. Such a shame because I can imagine there was so much music, so much beautiful music that was lost.
1: 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Peaceful piano. Luminous. And mindful music. Music for relaxation. 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

Well, on ABC Classic in NAIDOC Week, we're celebrating some of the incredible First Nations musicians, like the one we've just heard, Christopher Sainsbury. And that was Jagamara, performed on the harp by Emily Granger and flute by Sally Walker. You're listening to ABC Classic Breakfast. It is just about 6:30. Here's some music by Bach.

The Courant, the third movement of the keyboard partita number 4 in D by Johann Sebastian Bach with Cedric Tibergian at the piano. You're listening to ABC Classic Breakfast, and this is Stars Come Out in a Midnight Sky.

Stars Come Out in a Midnight Sky, music by Kevin Martin. That was Helena Rathbone playing violin and directing the ACO Collective. You're listening to ABC Classic Breakfast, and it's 21 minutes to 7. Some music by Vincenzo Bellini. Now, this is the first movement of his oboe concertino in F. It's not in F, it's in E-flat major. Dinah Doherty is the oboist with the Queensland Symphony Orchestra.

Well, it seems cruel to stop that there because that just goes off into the most amazing, fast section of the concertino. But that was the first movement of the Oboe Concertino in E-flat major by Vincenzo Bellini. Diana Doherty sounding beautiful there, playing oboe with the Queensland Symphony Orchestra, conducted by Werner Andreas Albert. Well, did you catch Evenings last night here on ABC Classic? As part of our NAIDOC celebrations, Joel Carnegie is having a First Nations composer on each night this week to share the music that they love. Last night was Nadi Simpson, which you can listen again to on ABC Listen. And tonight, Joel's guest is James Henry. And this is an eclectic array of music. This is Electric Fields, Marla and Philip Glass. So tune in tonight at 8 o'clock here on ABC Classic.

Genesis Baroque with music by Arcangelo Corelli, the second movement of the Concerto Grosso in C. You're listening to ABC Classic Breakfast. There's a couple of messages on the line saying, asking if I'm coping with the early morning starts. I've got to say I'm loving the early part of the day, seeing the city come alive as the sky lightens. You can see the cars, the traffic starts to build, the people start to walk around the park. It's really lovely. I just have to make sure that I have my cup of tea very early.

The Impromptu for Violin, Viola, Cello and Piano by Dora Piacevic, with Cator Sine Nomine, or Members Of, joined by pianist Oliver Trindle. 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I've just realised my description of the city coming to life, in my case Brisbane, Mianjin, and my necessary cup of tea is kind of a paraphrase of the opening lines to Dolly Parton's 9 to 5.

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1: Iwellarai writer, musician and storyteller Nutty Simpson joins me on Monday. And on Tuesday, hear from composer and sound designer James Henry.
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1: This week, celebrating 50 years of Deadly. Tune in from 8.

0: In this bulletin, the PM lands in Honiara as his Pacific tour continues. Arms deals and the Russia-Ukraine war to be key focuses of this week's NATO summit. A state by-election expected to provide insights into the mood of the electorate, and a World Cup red card controversy continues to deepen. Good morning. This is ABC News. I'm Garrett Mundy. The Prime Minister has arrived in Solomon Islands as he pushes on with his brief Pacific tour. Here's Foreign Affairs reporter Stephen Jegetts.
1: Anthony Albanese will pay a lightning-quick visit to Solomon Islands to meet its Prime Minister Matthew Wale and give a speech at the Pacific Nations Independence Day celebrations. The two leaders will discuss their push to negotiate and sign a new treaty by the end of this year, as well as yesterday's announcement of a Fiji-Australia military alliance, which could be opened up to other Pacific nations. They'll also likely field questions on China's ballistic missile test yesterday in the Pacific.
0: The Foreign Minister says Australia views China's test of a nuclear-capable missile as destabilising to the region. A long-range missile test was fired by China yesterday, flying over the exclusive economic zones of Nauru, Micronesia and Kiribati. It landed in the ocean closest to the zones of Tuvalu and Kiribati. Penny Wong says it's up to the Chinese government to explain its intent, but suggests the test is counter to Pacific leaders' requests for peace in the region.
2: We do not believe this test is consistent with the view that Pacific leaders have very clearly expressed, that the Pacific should be an ocean of peace.
0: The US President Donald Trump will come face-to-face with European leaders who opposed the war in Iran when he arrives in Turkey later today for the NATO summit. Europe correspondent Mazoe Ford reports from Ankara.
3: Arms deals worth billions of dollars, an ironclad commitment to collective defence and more support for war-torn Ukraine are expected to be the big announcements as the annual NATO summit gets underway. It's likely to be a tense meeting because this will be the first time since the US-Israeli war on Iran that US President Donald Trump sees many of the European leaders who opposed the war and refused to let the US use their military bases. President Trump frequently criticises NATO for relying too much on the US. Last year, members pledged to boost defence spending to 5% of GDP by 2035, and the White House says the president expects to see progress towards that.
0: Week-long funeral services are continuing in Iran for the assassinated Supreme Leader Ali Khamenei, with a procession drawing tens of thousands of people. Karishma Vyas reports from Tehran.
4: More than 4 months after he was assassinated in an Israeli airstrike, throngs of mourners attended a funeral procession through Tehran for Iran's former supreme leader Ali Khamenei. His death came months after the country was gripped by street protests against his regime, during which security forces killed thousands of people, according to human rights groups. The procession was held after Khamenei's remains lay in state in the Grand Masala Mosque for 2 days. He will be buried in the city of Mashhad on Thursday after his coffin travels to Shiite religious sites in Iran and Iraq. Karishma Vyas, ABC News, Tehran.
0: Donald Trump's Board of Peace says a decision by Hamas to dissolve its government in Gaza will only be significant if it actually hands over control of the Strip. Here's Middle East correspondent Matthew Doran.
5: Hamas officials made the announcement on Monday afternoon, saying the militant group was ready to allow the US-backed National Committee for the Administration of Gaza to take over.

0: the governance of the war-ravaged territory. It called on Israel to allow its officials to enter Gaza, with the committee currently conducting its affairs in the Egyptian capital, Cairo. The Board of Peace, which supervises the committee, said it noted the announcement, but said Hamas's pledge needed to be followed by action. Israel accused Hamas of political spin, leaving officials in bureaucratic roles while insisting the government had resigned. The broader peace process remains stalled. Matthew Doran, ABC News, Jerusalem.
1: A political analyst says anything could happen when a by-election is held in one of Perth's southern electorates, Secret Harbour. Notre Dame University professor Martin Drum says the resignation of Senior Minister Paul Papalia has set up an interesting contest in the safe Labor seat. Mr Papalia has resigned after 19 years in state parliament after a family member was diagnosed with a serious illness. Professor Drum says by-elections can have unexpected results.
2: I think Labor shouldn't be complacent here because by-elections do throw up unexpected results. In every by-election, you have a lot of focus on local issues and a lot of focus on candidates because there's no other game in town. So I think that pre-selection process will be really important for them.
1: WA's One Nation leader, Rod Caddy, says he's confident the party can take the seat.
3: We've got numerous strong candidates. We've had a little bit of polling done, but not a great amount. I've been talking to a lot of people down through that South Corridor, and yeah, that they've been saying they are definitely looking at voting One Nation.
1: The federal government has announced it will invest more than $5 million to bolster WA's efforts in targeting the illicit tobacco trade. It's part of a $98 million federal initiative to help the states and territories disrupt the sale of illegal tobacco and nicotine products. The money will be used to strengthen the state's licensing and compliance systems and improve the safe storage and destruction of seized products. Further tobacco reforms are expected to be introduced to state parliament later this year. Environmentalists are concerned Alcoa's multi-billion dollar deal to buy South 32's alumina operations will harm WA's Jarrah Forests. Georgia Loney has more.
4: The $8 billion deal includes South 32's alumina refinery near Collie and expands its mineral lease to about 10,000 square kilometres. If approved, it would put all of WA's bauxite and alumina supply chain under one company. Professor Kingsley Dixon is worried about the future of the forest closer to Collie.
5: This is the very biodiverse eastern margin of the Jarrah and Wandoo Forest.
4: However, Australian Aluminium Council CEO Marganita Johnson says its focus is securing the supply chain.
6: It's not about ramping up production in a different way.
4: Alcoa says all mining is subject to regulatory approval.
1: A bidding war is underway for a WA gold miner after the company received a takeover offer worth $5.6 billion. Jared Lucas explains.
7: Vault Minerals operates the King of the Hills mine near Leonora, and in May, it agreed to a $10 billion merger with Regis Resources. Its neighbour, Genesis Minerals, has now emerged with a late bid. The Raleigh Finlayson-led Genesis owns the historic Gawler mine and has begun mining its Tower Hill deposit on the edge of the Leonora town site. Genesis says the acquisition of King of the Hills would result in estimated savings of $715 million, as it wouldn't need to build a new processing plant at Leonora or expand its Laverton mill. Vault Minerals says it considers the Genesis bid to be a superior proposal to Regis, which has until the end of the week to match it.
1: To sport, soccer's world governing body is facing widespread criticism over its decision to suspend a one-game ban for an American player. Fowler and Balogun was sent off in the US round of 32 win, automatically receiving a one-game suspension. But that's been overturned following intervention from US President Donald Trump. FIFA insists the president's involvement didn't influence its decision, but European soccer officials are leading the protests. Former Socceroo Craig Foster says the whole tournament is now tainted.
8: If the US do win today, then it puts in doubt all the remaining knockout games in the tournament, because everyone will be saying, well, you know, you guys cheated to get there. So the only way that the tournament can survive in terms of its integrity on field is if Belgium win today.
1: Meantime, Spain has gone through to the last eight with a 1-0 win over Portugal. The winner will play the winner of the US-Belgium game. Now, with more sport, here's Jared Coote.
9: Australian tennis player Alex Diminor has lost in straight sets to Italian Flavio Caboli in the fourth round at Wimbledon. The fifth seed gave up 18 break points in the 7-5, 7-6, 6-3 loss to the ninth seed. This had been seen as Diminor's best chance to make a Grand Slam semi-final, with Caboli to now face local wildcard Arthur Ferry in the quarterfinals. Italian Jasmine Pallini has ended Filipino

The player Alexandra Iala's run at the tournament, beating the 21-year-old in three sets in the fourth round. Australia has beaten the Philippines 92-49 in a men's basketball World Cup qualifier in Perth.

0: the stage just ahead of Jonas Vingegaard. Pogacar acquired the yellow jersey after the bonus points for winning the stage took him level on time with Vingegaard, who had been in yellow since the opening stage.
1: WA's weather: showers and the chance of a thunderstorm over the eastern Pilbara and far northeast Gascoyne. Showers likely over remaining parts of the southern Kimberley, far northern Goldfields and southern parts of the southwest Land Division. For Perth, a sunny day with some patchy morning fog and light winds, a forecast top of 20 degrees. Right now in the city, it's 9.9 degrees. ABC News.
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3: Good morning. It's 10 past 7 on Tuesday, the 7th of July. Lucas Burns with you. And in this hour, we're going to hear from another one of the Young Performers Awards finalists. We're also going to listen to some music by Chopin, Rameau and Mahler. But we're starting with an overture by Mozart.

It's a wonderful overture that I really think sets up that something exciting is going to happen in the opera straight afterwards, and it does. The Marriage of Figaro Overture by Mozart, the Vienna Philharmonic Orchestra, conducted by John Pritchard. Well, in the last hour of ABC Classic Breakfast, we heard an oboe concertino by Bellini. Let's have another one. This one is by Carl Maria von Weber.

The Concertino in C for Oboe and Wind Ensemble by Carl Maria von Weber, with Joseph Ortuso playing with the Tasmanian Symphony Orchestra, or Winds Of, and they were conducted by Dobbs Franks. It's 23 past seven and it's NAIDOC Week, which celebrates the history, culture and achievements of Aboriginal and Torres Strait Islander peoples. And on ABC Classic, we're celebrating some of the incredible First Nations musicians. And tonight on Evenings with Joel Carnegie at 8 o'clock, Joel's joined by James Henry to discover some of the music that he loves. James is a First Nations composer from Kamilaroi, Yuwalaray, Yorta Yorta and Yuin Nations, and wrote this piece called Heart Like Snow.

the Silo String Quartet with music by James Henry called Heart Like Snow. And you can hear James Henry tonight on ABC Classic with Joel Carnegie from 8 p.m. It's 28 past seven. Here's some music that's performed by a former winner of the Young Performers Awards right back in 1964.

0: The musician who won the Young Performers Awards back in 1964, not when that recording was made, that was Roger Woodward with Chopin's Mazurka in C minor. In about 10 minutes or so on ABC Classic Breakfast, we're going to hear from one of this year's finalists of the Young Performers Awards.
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The Chaconne from Les Engalantes by Jean-Philippe Rameau with the Musicians of the Louvre, conducted by Mark Minkowski. On ABC Classic, this is Lucas Burns with you this morning for breakfast and music by Richard Strauss, a composer who had probably a very good understanding of the horn via his father. His father, Franz Strauss, was a very fine horn player. In fact, he played in the Bavarian Orchestra for 40 years. And I think hearing him practicing, Richard Strauss must have understood the instrument intimately. Here's Barry Tuckwell with the Horn Concerto No. 1 in E-flat by Richard Strauss, the third movement.

0: Barry Tuckwell with the third movement of the Horn Concerto No. 1 in E-flat major by Richard Strauss. And that was the Royal Philharmonic Orchestra conducted by Vladimir Ashkenazy. And I was just reading about Richard Strauss's dad, the horn player, Franz Strauss. He must have been quite an extraordinary person. He performed in the premieres of Wagner's operas Tristan and Isolde and Die Meistersinger. And the conductor of those premieres described Strauss as the Joachim of the horn, but also said, the fellow is intolerable, but when he blows his horn, you can't be angry with him. And Wagner said something similar, like, Strauss is an unbearable, curmudgeonly fellow, but when he plays his horn, one can say nothing, for it is so beautiful. I think he'd probably tested the patience of quite a few conductors and composers in his time. You're listening to ABC Classic Breakfast. It is 13 minutes to 8, and we're going to hear from one of our semi-finalists in this year's ABC Young Performers Awards ahead of the semi-final concerts. They're live ticketed events in Sydney on the 11th of August and Melbourne on the 12th and 13th. And this week we're learning about our semi-finalists' relationships with their instruments, how they came to choose them, what they love about them, and what makes them feel like the instrument is the right fit. Well, Lily Bryant is a freelance flautist, educator and writer. She's played principal flute with the Australian Chamber Orchestra. But as she tells it, landing on the flute in the first place wasn't exactly deliberate.
1: Choosing my instrument was actually kind of an accident. I was really, really lucky that at my school in Canberra, we had a government-funded program that provided concert band resources for public schools and enabled about 20 musically gifted and enthusiastic kids to play wind instruments. The choice was between flute or clarinet, and my friends sat on the flute side of the room, so I thought I'd join them, and 16 years later, here we are.
0: Well, that was Lily Bryant, flautist from New South Wales. You can attend her concert at 6 p.m. on Thursday the 13th of August at Iwaki Auditorium in Melbourne. Head to the ABC Classic website to see the full semi-final concert schedule and grab your tickets. They're only $10. And if you're not in Sydney or Melbourne, good news, we will, on ABC Classic, broadcast all the semi-final concerts Australia-wide, so you don't have to miss out.

Jeffrey Black and the Sydney Soloists with one of Mahler's songs of a Wayfarer, arranged by Arnold Schoenberg, and it's 7 to 8 on ABC Classic Breakfast.

Some fancy fiddle work on ABC Classic this morning with that music by Rune Tonsgaard Sørensen and the Danish string quartet called Shine You No More. Here's Yoshiko Iwai and music by Clara Schumann.